0: one year has passed, the stories about what transpired at Freddy Fazbear's Pizza have been twisted into a campy local legend, inspiring the town's first ever Fozfest. But events transpire that unleash a long-forgotten horror. That's Fox on Film on Fox News.
1: What did you search for online this year, or have you already cleared your history? Google released its annual Year in Search list, and K-pop Demon Hunters was at the top in the U.S. Labubu, government shutdown, and tariffs were also in the top 10. Pedro Pascal was one of the most searched actors globally. And the biggest viral dish was the hot honey cottage cheese sweet potato beef bowl. Gross. That's what's trending. I'm Jen Clark.
2: Fox News, I'm Tom Graham. President Trump aims to revive coal power plants across the country, announcing his administration will spend $700 million in several states.
3: We're officially invoking the Defense Production Act to save 13 coal plants in West Virginia, Kentucky, North Carolina, Indiana, Tennessee, Arizona, Arkansas, Oklahoma, North Dakota, and Wisconsin.
2: Environmentalists pushing back, arguing coal contributes to pollution and climate change. Ukrainian leader Volodymyr Zelensky posting an open letter online today with a message to Russia's Vladimir Putin.
4: A long, detailed letter blames Putin personally for the war, but also offers a path forward through direct talks between the two leaders. Zelensky called for a ceasefire, a prisoner exchange, and a negotiated end to the war.
2: Fox's Carmen Roberts. 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
5: West Virginia Metro News, I'm Chris Lawrence. Two members of the West Virginia National Guard shot in the line of duty in Washington, D.C. will be awarded the Purple Heart. Secretary of War Pete Hegseth Friday, in an address to Guard members at a reenlistment ceremony at the Washington Monument, referred to Specialist Sarah Beckstrom and Staff Sergeant Andrew Wolf as soon-to-be Purple Heart recipients. Governor Patrick Morrissey had requested the decoration for the two in December and hailed the announcement Friday. Beckstrom died of her wounds. Wolf continues his remarkable recovery. His family has given their first interview since the shooting, speaking exclusively to Metro News Midday host Amanda Barron. Mother Melody Wolf said she's been led through the difficult time by prayer.
6: God was with us. I told the doctors, I said, you have saved his life. You've gotten him the surgery. Without that, where they removed the skull flap and left the brain expand and swell, without that, he would have died.
5: Family members say his recovery has been a miracle. From the Metro News Anchor Desk, I'm Chris Lawrence.
7: Your First Alert forecast tonight with a few more clouds. Not going to be quite as cool as the last few mornings. Upper 50s, close to 60 degrees to start Friday, with highs pushing the upper 80s by Friday afternoon. I'm First Alert meteorologist Dylan Godin.
8: This is House Call for Health. December is National Impaired Driving Prevention Month. The National Safety Council says impairment begins with the first drink. And you should have a plan before you take that first drink. What kind of plans? Well, a designated driver, a taxi or rideshare, or an overnight stay at a friend's home. Any of those options could save a life. The council says even having just a single drink can cause a decline in visual function, mental judgment, and more skills, which all result in driver impairment. The U.S. saw reductions in alcohol-involved crashes in the 80s because the legal driving limit was lowered to 0.08 blood alcohol concentration. The minimum legal drinking age was also increased to 21, and there were more campaigns about the dangers of drinking and driving. But even today, about a third of all traffic fatalities in the U.S. have alcohol blood levels at or above that number. For more health news, go to foxnewshealth.com. House Call for Health, I'm Lisa Brady, Fox News.
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I love it. Foo Fighters, Learn to Fly.

0: End of the 90s right there. 1999 for Foo Fighters and Learn to Fly. 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Go do that. Rockefeller Shank. Got the Goo Goo Dolls, Janet Jackson, MC Hammer, and more right here on your 90s Rewind.
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2: We've got everything from what you would expect, the nostalgic holiday bakes and chocolate, to what you wouldn't expect, like tropical fruit flavors and savory bakes.
3: What ended up surprising you when it came to the setup of this competition? Because when you're watching it, you're like, they're just diving for those ingredients.
4: It's like watching a high school football team at a buffet. I mean, it truly is. It was crazy.
3: Let's talk about the judges panel and how you all balanced each other out.
2: Well, you know, Gordon brings the intensity.
4: Yes.
2: And he has a high expectation. It comes from a place of caring. He really wants people to bring their best. Mm-hmm. I think for me, my role was more of like a cheerleader.
4: I'm coming from the perspective of being a judge, but also being a contestant at one point.
1: Ashley Dvorkin, Fox News.
5: No, Netflix is not adding an After Dark category, but so many people have been duped by the viral hoax that Netflix had to republish its policies about streaming adult content. It's just more proof that some folks will believe anything, like the rumor this week that Spotify is introducing a new feature that'll play music based on your financial situation. Would you let AI pick your baby's name? A lot of parents have been asking chatbots for help with one name that keeps popping up, and now Alara has suddenly become the baby name of the year. Except AI didn't invent it. It found it on Reddit, where it's been talked about for years. Okay, so what were some of the worst new gadgets at this week's Consumer Electronics Show? There was a lollipop that plays music through your teeth when you bite down on it, or the internet-connected treadmill with a built-in AI coach that can yell at you to go faster, but also collects all your biometric data. But it was Samsung's new talking AI fridge that had most people scratching their heads. That's what's trending. I'm Christian Chase.
6: Believe it or not, you might be saying Manjaro wrong. That's according to a new list of the most mispronounced words of 2025, according to Babbel. The weight loss drug is high on the list, along with Storm Eowyn and the Louvre Museum, which is pronounced Louvre in France. Oddly enough, we're all pronouncing Denzel Washington's name wrong.
7: Oh, no, you did.
6: He says it's pronounced Denzel, but even he calls himself Denzel. That's what's trending. I'm Jen Clark.
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1: Game 2 of the Stanley Cup Final between the Golden Knights and the Hurricanes is almost here, where Las Vegas leads the series 1-0. In the NBA, the league has given a lifetime ban to the fan that ran into the court during last night's Game 1 in San Antonio to get a selfie with Victor Wembanyama. Another person connected to the incident also received a lifetime ban from the league. Insider Mark Stein reports that the Mavericks have had internal discussions about possibly pursuing Michigan's Dusty May and Duke's John Shire for their head coaching vacancy. In the WNBA, the Fever lead the Dream 40-38. It's early in the third quarter. Caitlin Clark, she's got 7 points and 5 assists. When it comes to Atlanta, Angel Reese, she's got 4 points and 6 rebounds. In Major League Baseball, the Blue Jays on the scoreboard first against the Braves. They're up 3-0, bottom of the third inning. The Royals currently lead the Twins 2-1, bottom of the second inning in Minnesota.
2: Metro News Sports. I'm Daniel Woods. The West Virginia State High School softball championships are into their final day in Class Quad A and Class AAA. We're down to 3 teams in each classification. In Class Quad A, University takes on George Washington. The winner advances to play Morgantown for the state title. In Class AAA, Herbert Hoover faces top seed John Marshall. Winfield is already into the championship round, awaiting the winner of that game. You can find out all the information you need at WVMetroNews.com with live play-by-play coverage, recaps, highlights, and more. Throughout the tournament, the West Virginia baseball team is getting ready for the NCAA Super Regional this weekend in Morgantown against Cal Poly. WVU would likely not be in that position without the performance of Dawson Montessa. He led the Mountaineers to a win on the mound against Wake Forest in an elimination game on Sunday, then returned on Monday to throw 2/3 of an inning and get WVU out of a jam against Kentucky, a game the Mountaineers eventually went on to win. He says he stepped up and did what needed to be done.
3: I came here to have the ball in the biggest moment of the season and always want to deliver. And it's cool because out of high school, I never thought I'd be pitching against an ACC school or even playing for a Big 12 school. So it was a pretty cool moment for me. I didn't really try to think of it as too big of a game, you know, because every game's the same. I try to just execute one pitch at a time, and it pretty much worked out for me.
2: WVU takes on Cal Poly in Game 1 Friday at noon. 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For 40 years, the voice of West Virginia. Former Mountaineer star Deuce McBride and the New York Knicks are out to a 1-0 series lead in the NBA Finals, beating the San Antonio Spurs 105-95. McBride played 19 minutes off the bench for New York as Jalen Brunson led the way to a victory. He scored 30 points, supported by 18 from Karl-Anthony Towns and 17 from OG Anunoby. Game 2 of the series comes up Saturday night. West Virginia State High School Softball Championships wrap up today. Follow along at WVMetroNews.com. With sports, I'm Daniel Woods.
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4: 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Jason Chaves and Dustin Browder are the heads of the studio.
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8: Your first alert forecast tonight with a few more clouds. Not going to be quite as cool as the last few mornings. Upper 50s, close to 60 degrees to start Friday, with highs pushing the upper 80s by Friday afternoon. Our first alert meteorologist, Dylan Godin.
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Fatboy Slim on your 90s Rewind. Gonna love that. 1998 for the Rockefeller Shank. Let's move on to the Goo Goo Dolls right here. You want to hear it? You got it. Jesse, your song right now. It's Name on your 90s Rewind.

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0: MC Hammer on Your 90s Rewind, 1991. Just ahead, here with MG Kelly Moore. 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George Michael will be doing a 90s Freedom. 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
1: What did you search for online this year, or have you already cleared your history? Google released its annual Year in Search list, and K-pop Demon Hunters was at the top in the U.S. Labubu government shutdown and tariffs were also in the top 10. Pedro Pascal was one of the most searched actors globally. And the biggest viral dish was the hot honey cottage cheese sweet potato beef bowl. Gross. That's what's trending. I'm Jen Clark.
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1: Fox News, I'm Tom Regani. While speaking from the Oval Office today, President Trump commented on the conflict in the Middle East, expressing confidence that the U.S. will come out on top.
2: We're going to win one way or the other. We're going to win on paper, or we're going to win military.
1: These comments follow a rare loss for President Trump in the House after four Republicans crossed party lines, joining Democrats in the War Powers Act to limit military action in Iran. The Trump administration is expanding its probe into medical schools and their admissions practices. Fox's Carmen Roberts reports it's
3: over allegations of using race in admissions decisions. Officials say the schools, all receiving millions in federal funding, are under review for possible violations of a Supreme Court ruling that bans race-conscious admissions at colleges and universities.
1: The Justice Department isn't naming the schools. 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
4: West Virginia Metro News. I'm Chris Lawrence. Two members of the West Virginia National Guard shot in the line of duty in Washington, D.C. will be awarded the Purple Heart. Secretary of War Pete Hegseth Friday, in an address to Guard members at a reenlistment ceremony at the Washington Monument, referred to Specialist Sarah Beckstrom and Staff Sergeant Andrew Wolf as soon-to-be Purple Heart recipients. Governor Patrick Morrissey had requested the decoration for the two in December and hailed the announcement Friday. Beckstrom died of her wounds. Wolf continues his remarkable recovery. His family has given their first interview since the shooting, speaking exclusively to Metro News Midday host Amanda Barron. Mother Melody Wolf said she's been led through the difficult time by prayer.
5: God was with us. I told the doctors, I said, you have saved his life. You've gotten him the surgery. Without that, where they removed the skull flap and let the brain expand and swell, without that, he would have died.
4: Family members say his recovery has been a miracle. From the Metro News Anchor Desk, I'm Chris Lawrence.
6: Your First Alert forecast tonight with a few more clouds. Not going to be quite as cool as the last few mornings. Upper 50s, close to 60 degrees to start Friday, with highs pushing the upper 80s by Friday afternoon. I'm First Alert meteorologist Dylan Godet.
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I recently watched Tuxedo featuring Jackie Chan and Jennifer Love Hewitt. Now that song reminds me of that scene when they're dancing together. Oh, every Chinese man's fantasy. What's up? My name is DJ Mo, creating this fantasy on the radio. Oh, by the way, it's real. You want proof? Text and voicemail 407-501-635.

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1: And the silly song on DJ Mo Radio is... This animated movie would be nothing without this voice actor, or actor in particular. Talking about the movie called Aladdin. Yep, I'm gonna play it. Robin Williams, rest in peace. One of the greatest comics alive back in the day. He lives on in this song called Friend Like Me. 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
2: 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Anyways, what is next? I don't think there's many stations playing the 60s music anymore. Here's My Girl by The Temptations. And yes, this movie reminds me of the 90s Macaulay Culkin movie. And that's what's next on DJ Mo Radio.

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2: Fox News, I'm Tom Regani. While speaking from the Oval Office today, President Trump commented on the conflict in the Middle East, expressing confidence that the U.S. will come out on top.
3: We're going to win one way or the other. We're going to win on paper. Or we're going to win military.
2: These comments follow a rare loss for President Trump in the House after four Republicans crossed party lines, joining Democrats in the War Powers Act to limit military action in Iran. The Trump administration is expanding its probe into medical schools and their admissions practices. Fox's Carmen Roberts reports it's
4: over allegations of using race in admissions decisions. Officials say the schools, all receiving millions in federal funding, are under review for possible violations of a Supreme Court ruling that bans race-conscious admissions at colleges and universities.
2: The Justice Department isn't naming the schools. 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
5: West Virginia Metro News. I'm Chris Lawrence. Several community hearings are upcoming for the 107-mile Marl transmission line that has a preferred route through several West Virginia counties. The meetings will be held with the PSC to get official comment before making final decisions on the route for that line being developed by NextEra Energy Transmission. Caitlin McCormick, Senior Director of Development for NextEra, says they will be present at the meetings.
6: We'll have representatives there. We'll be there to listen as well. But this provides a unique opportunity for the public to speak directly to the commission that's reviewing the project.
5: The first meeting is scheduled for June 4th at Potomac State College and the Church McKee Arts Center in Kaiser. A Parkersburg man charged in a fatal UTV wreck from last year will stand trial in October. A Wood County judge set the trial date for Edward McComas III. He was formally arraigned Friday in Wood County Circuit Court and pleaded not guilty to driving in an impaired state causing death. The head of the Hospitality and Culinary Arts Program at Blue Ridge Community and Technical College says their goal is to turn out students with job-ready skills. Steve Weiss said that's the case with the most recent graduating class.
7: Culmination of 2 years of hard work for our students. It's always pleasure and honor to see the students walk after that hard 2 years of education.
5: And he said even in an age of artificial intelligence, the skills they're teaching are still in high demand. You're listening to Metro News, the voice of West Virginia. Come August, those awesome West Virginia peaches may be hard to find. 2 days of deep freeze in April after record highs brought out the blossoms, crushed much of the fruit.
8: And when you get into those later stages of development, it's just so hard to protect fruit. I mean, it's really sensitive even at 28 degrees. And at 21, it just can't handle
5: it. Eli Cook of Spring Valley Farms, who said that most of their peach crop was ruined despite their best efforts to protect it against the cold. From the Metro News Anchor Desk, I'm Chris Lawrence.
9: Your first alert forecast tonight with a few more clouds. Not going to be quite as cool as the last few mornings. Upper 50s, close to 60 degrees to start Friday, with highs pushing the upper 80s by Friday afternoon. I'm first alert meteorologist Dylan Godet.
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of the most requested songs when I'm in the studio. That was Run DMC, Walk This Way from 1986. What's up? My name is DJ Mo. Some great music coming your way by NSYNC, Outkast, Ne-Yo, Bruce Springsteen. 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Silly song coming up in about 24 minutes. Here's Unknown Mortal Orchestra.

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I love him. 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

And if you ain't had enough, what in the fat fishes of a phenomenal far from Nugent is going on back with the B.A. Baracus Callus? Bang on another song. I'm a Hattie, is nervous and clipping their nails and dribbling and witness some Neverland like some.

straight with this. My brain is just like a full fried egg. It's my mind scrambled, cause I'm lit. Narrow-minded, but go through such a wide range of this emotion that my rage just gotta squeeze through it sideways. I just pulled up in Clive Davis's driveway with his personal memoir saying he's pie-waving and not a picket sign egg in his ride, making him cry rape.

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2: 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Back in 2014 to 2015, I was DJing the Radiance of the Seas, Royal Caribbean, that goes around Australia, and something that did not make it over to the U.S. right here, but was in the top 10 when I was DJing there, is a very silly, weird-sounding techno song by Aaron Chupa. The song's called I'm an Albatross, and the Australians really packed the dance floor with this song right here. That silly song on DJ Mo Radio. Silly to us, but a hit to them.

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Thank you so much for tuning in to DJ Mo Radio.

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Do a bunch of features that my label would love. Do a bunch of features that I don't even like, just to build up the hype. Yeah, I could sell my house and move out to LA. Get inside of rooms with the biggest of names. 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
1: You just heard Motto by NF from the album Hope. So what is next? Well, when I was maybe like 5 years old, my dad had a record player and I started listening to the Beatles' Red Album because that was what my dad had that he introduced me to. That Red Album got played over and over and over and over again. Speaking of...

0: Murphy, Abington.
1: Fox News, I'm Tom Graham. President Trump supporting a meeting between the leaders of Russia and Ukraine to end the war.
2: In an open letter to Russian President Vladimir Putin, Ukraine's President Volodymyr Zelensky proposes a meeting between the two, a step President Trump is encouraging.
3: I think it would be great if they met. They should.
2: Zelensky's letter comes as Russia intensifies airstrikes against Kyiv and Ukrainian drones have hit deeper into Russian territory.
1: Fox's Jared Halpern, Justice Department releasing a list today. It's similar to the FBI's Most Wanted. It's called the Most Wanted Fraudsters List. Fox's David Spunt.
4: The list unveiled today in Columbus, Ohio, features eight suspects accused of money laundering, healthcare fraud, mortgage fraud, wire fraud, and mail fraud to the tune of tens of millions of dollars.
1: Trump administration says it's taking steps to catch those stealing taxpayer money. 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
5: Your first alert forecast tonight with a few more clouds. Not going to be quite as cool as the last few mornings. Upper 50s, close to 60 degrees to start Friday with highs pushing the upper 80s by Friday afternoon. I'm First Alert meteorologist Dylan Godet.
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2: Yo, you know who it is. Fozzy Mathematics, baby. Always with you. Come on. 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Please, every single week. 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

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A lot of MCs like to use the word dramatical. Fresh for 88, you suckers. 88. Suckers. 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Suckers.

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1: Of the Pops.
2: There are known knowns. There are things we know we know. We also know there are known unknowns. That is to say, we know there are some things we do not know. But there are also unknown unknowns. The ones we don't know, we don't know.
1: Of the Pops. Bottom of the Pops.
3: It's the end of May, it's Bottom of the Pops, and we're back for another hourly, weekly show. And I've been noticing a lot of silliness, you know, with all this reform and whatever that other stupid party is called in the UK about broken Britain, just constant, especially if the YouTube algorithm gets to you and these idiotic YouTubers walking around London going about how dangerous it is. Luckily, I noticed that there's a bunch of other videos now of smarter Americans walking around London saying the exactly the opposite. But anyway, all this misery about Britain, and then this week I heard two of the greatest laughs I'd have forgotten about because I don't live in the UK anymore. So I thought I'd start the show with two great minds and two great laughs. Can you guess who they are?
4: Artist.
3: No!
4: It's true. Really? It's true.
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9: Fox News, I'm Tom Rigotti. President Trump continues to insist the U.S. is close to a deal with Iran and says he would be willing to meet with the country's supreme leader if there is a deal to be made. Fox's Peter Ducey reports.
10: Peace talks with Iran hinge on the Islamic Republic giving up enriched uranium, something President Trump now says he could have taken by force months ago, but didn't, concerned about the likelihood of a successful U.S. commando raid.
9: Opening statements of the trial of black teenager in Texas, Carmelo Anthony, charged with killing a white teenager at a high school track meet. Fox's Brooke Taylor's in McKinney, Texas.
11: Prosecutors say Anthony fatally stabbed 17-year-old Austin Metcalf in the chest during a high school track meet last year. Police say the confrontation started after Metcalf told Anthony he wasn't supposed to be in his team's tent.
9: Anthony's lawyers are claiming self-defense. 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
12: Your first alert forecast tonight with a few more clouds. Not going to be quite as cool as the last few mornings. Upper 50s, close to 60 degrees to start Friday, with highs pushing the upper 80s by Friday afternoon. I'm first alert meteorologist Dylan Godin.
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0: minstrel show is taped in front of a live studio audience at Chop Shop Studios in Durham, North Carolina. 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
1: Fugees up in here.
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1: El
2: up
1: Boogie,
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1: Fries well. Why Clef?
2: Yeah. 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
1: I'm Sue Gossman. President Trump still striking an optimistic tone when it comes to a peace deal in the conflict with Iran, saying Thursday he's confident the U.S. will come out on top.
2: We're going to win one way or the other. We're going to win on paper, or we're going to win military.
1: The Trump administration is expanding its probe into medical schools and their admissions practices. Fox's Carmen Roberts.
3: Over allegations of using race in admissions decisions. Officials say the schools, all receiving millions in federal funding, are under review for possible violations of a Supreme Court ruling that bans race-conscious admissions at colleges and universities.
1: And China's leader Xi Jinping will travel to North Korea next week, and what will be his first visit in years? The announcement coming a day after North Korea unveiled a new facility it's going to use to produce nuclear bomb fuels. 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
4: Your first alert forecast tonight with a few more clouds. Not going to be quite as cool as the last few mornings. Upper 50s, close to 60 degrees to start Friday, with highs pushing the upper 80s by Friday afternoon. I'm first alert meteorologist Dylan Godet.
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0: Park. That's number one right now on the Beatport charts. That's coming up. We got to hit you with this one. Chris Lake and Disclosure, Into Minds. New music on GHR.
1: Into Minds. And I just stay.

yes, yes, yes, yes, yes. Over the stress, stress. Hungry for more with his rest, rest, rest, rest. Yes, yes, yes, yes, yes, yes, yes, yes, yes, yes, yes.

0: GHR.
1: Break the house down.

0: THR.
1: Shall Slow Tonight, Disco Side, Ithaca edit right there. And give it up one time, Peter V, kicking off the show. Yes, he brought it with that mix. So much energy, loving it. You can follow him on the socials at DJ Peter V. It's Hoser. What's up, fam? I hope you're having a good time out there, dancing, enjoying the show. And it's not over. Up next in the mix, keeping the vibes going, Steph DeCampo.
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4: No, Netflix is not adding an After Dark category, but so many people have been duped by the viral hoax that Netflix had to republish its policies about streaming adult content. It's just more proof that some folks will believe anything, like the rumor this week that Spotify is introducing a new feature that'll play music based on your financial situation. Would you let AI pick your baby's name? A lot of parents have been asking chatbots for help with one name that keeps popping up, and now Alara has suddenly become the baby name of the year. Except AI didn't invent it. It found it on Reddit, where it's been talked about for years. Okay, so what were some of the worst new gadgets at this week's Consumer Electronics Show? There was a lollipop that plays music through your teeth when you bite down on it, or the internet-connected treadmill with a built-in AI coach that could yell at you to go faster, but also collects all your biometric data. But it was Samsung's new talking AI fridge that had most people scratching their heads. That's what's trending. I'm Christian Chase.
5: Your first alert forecast tonight with a few more clouds. Not going to be quite as cool as the last few mornings. Upper 50s, close to 60 degrees to start Friday, with highs pushing the upper 80s by Friday afternoon. Our first alert meteorologist, Dylan Godet.
6: Film. I'm Michelle Polino on Amazon Prime. Oh, what fun.
7: Where is Mom?
6: Michelle Pfeiffer stars as Claire Clouster, the glue that holds her chaotic, lovable family together every holiday season. But this year, her grown kids and distracted husband get swept up in their own seasonal dramas and leave their mom behind. So she sets out on an adventure of her own and rediscovers what the holidays mean when you're finally free. On Netflix, Jay Kelly. George Clooney is a fading movie star who hopes to reconnect with his youngest daughter before she leaves for Europe, but she'd rather spend time with friends. This leads him to embark on a journey of self-discovery, confronting both past and present. Adam Sandler co-stars. In theaters, Five Nights at Freddy's 2. 1 year has passed, the stories about what transpired at Freddy Fazbear's Pizza have been twisted into a campy local legend, inspiring the town's first ever Fozfest. But events transpire that unleash a long-forgotten horror. That's Fox on Film on Fox News.
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1: Ghetto House Rio. DJ producer Steph DeCampo taking over the mix. Kicking it off with Rio, Craigon, and Kino Toto. How you feel? Genesis remix.

plug it in and we begin. Crowd up in the center, they watch for the rhythm. Watch the way we drop it in a mix timing. Rise and amplifying when we come.

was not expecting that this year. Chris Lake and Disclosure teaming up Into Minds. I'm glad they did. Feeling that one. Stephanie Campbell's in the mix. Yo, check out his track. This is No Competition on GHR.

to the bank. I'm folding up the guap. 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Yeah, I'm laughing to the bank. I'm folding up the guap. Y'all chilling at the bottom, and I'm heading to the top. I'm heading to the top. I'm heading to the top.

0: Shara. So much energy right there. You can follow him on the socials at Steph DeCampo. Give him a follow. Check out his music. Up next in the mix, Riddler.
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3: Americans are skipping scans at the self-checkout more than you think. A new survey from LendingTree shows that almost 1 in 3 shoppers have purposefully taken an item without scanning it. That's a 12% increase over the last 2 years. And customers are blaming high prices and tariffs for doing so. However, 4 in 10 shoppers who've stolen on purpose say it's getting more difficult because of security upgrades. That's what's trending. I'm Jen Clark.
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1: I'm Sue Gossman. President Trump still striking an optimistic tone when it comes to a peace deal in the conflict with Iran, saying Thursday he's confident the U.S. will come out on top.
2: We're going to win one way or the other. We're going to win on paper, or we're going to win military.
1: The Trump administration is expanding its probe into medical schools and their admissions practices. Fox's Carmen Roberts.
3: Over allegations of using race in admissions decisions. Officials say the schools, all receiving millions in federal funding, are under review for possible violations of a Supreme Court ruling that bans race-conscious admissions at colleges and universities.
1: And China's leader Xi Jinping will travel to North Korea next week, and what will be his first visit in years? The announcement coming a day after North Korea unveiled a new facility it's going to use to produce nuclear bomb fuels. 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
4: Your first alert forecast tonight with a few more clouds. Not going to be quite as cool as the last few mornings. Upper 50s, close to 60 degrees to start Friday, with highs pushing the upper 80s by Friday afternoon. I'm First Alert meteorologist Dylan Godet.
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2: No, Netflix is not adding an After Dark category, but so many people have been duped by the viral hoax that Netflix had to republish its policies about streaming adult content. It's just more proof that some folks will believe anything, like the rumor this week that Spotify is introducing a new feature that'll play music based on your financial situation. Would you let AI pick your baby's name? A lot of parents have been asking chatbots for help with one name that keeps popping up, and now Alara has suddenly become the baby name of the year. Except AI didn't invent it. It found it on Reddit, where it's been talked about for years. Okay, so what were some of the worst new gadgets at this week's Consumer Electronics Show? There was a lollipop that plays music through your teeth when you bite down on it, or the internet-connected treadmill with a built-in AI coach that could yell at you to go faster, but also collects all your biometric data. But it was Samsung's new talking AI fridge that had most people scratching their heads. That's what's trending. I'm Christian Chase.
3: Your first alert forecast tonight with a few more clouds. Not going to be quite as cool as the last few mornings. Upper 50s, close to 60 degrees to start Friday, with highs pushing the upper 80s by Friday afternoon. I'm first alert meteorologist Dylan Godet.
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4: Creepy stuff there as the Riddler and the Batman. This week, Quentin called Paul weak sauce on a podcast. Now the Batman director Matt Reeves coming to bat for Paul on X, calling him an incredible actor and an incredible person.
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4: And if you've got $100,000 lying around, well, we've got a story for you. That's the expected cost at a British auction for the writing desk of J.R.R. Tolkien, the legendary author of the Lord of the Rings books, the very desk where much of those works were conceived. For CBS Entertainment, I'm Matt Wolf.
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Sistek, Nobody Like You on GHR. I'm feeling this vibe. Ian Asher in the mix, rocking it. What up, fam? Thank you for listening. It's Hoser. Let's keep it going with Hugo and Diplo forever.

0: dropping so many hot tracks. You can follow him on the socials at Ian Asher. Yo, thank you for listening. This is Hoser saying peace, love, and house music.
1: Thank you for listening to Ghetto House Radio. We know you have many choices for dance music, so thanks for choosing us. 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
2: Americans are skipping scans at the self-checkout more than you think. A new survey from LendingTree shows that almost 1 in 3 shoppers have purposefully taken an item without scanning it. That's a 12% increase over the last 2 years. And customers are blaming high prices and tariffs for doing so. However, 4 in 10 shoppers who've stolen on purpose say it's getting more difficult because of security upgrades. That's what's trending. I'm Jen Clark.
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0: Healthy Huntington.
1: I'm Sue Guzman. President Trump continuing to insist the U.S. is close to a deal with Iran, and he says he'll be willing to meet with the country's supreme leader if there is a deal to be made. Fox's Peter Ducey.
2: These talks with Iran hinge on the Islamic Republic giving up enriched uranium, something President Trump now says he could have taken by force months ago, but didn't, concerned about the likelihood of a successful U.S. commando raid.
1: One person is dead, multiple people injured in a shooting at a home in Birmingham, Alabama, Thursday night. Birmingham Police Officer Darrell Freeman.
3: Well, we have been told by community members that that location rarely has any incidents, so this is actually shocking to us that something of that nature occurred there. But like I said, we'll continue to investigate and see what transpired in these incidents.
1: All of the victims said to be adults. 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
4: Your first alert forecast tonight with a few more clouds. Not going to be quite as cool as the last few mornings. Upper 50s, close to 60 degrees to start Friday, with highs pushing the upper 80s by Friday afternoon. I'm First Alert meteorologist Dylan Godet.
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1: What up, it's Hoser. Thank you for joining us. Up first in the mix, DJ Audio One. So last week, we lost the voice of the clubs. One of the dopest hype men to do it. Yo, Fat Man Scoop. We're going to start off the mix with the last song that Fat Man Scoop worked with the Bingo Players and Disco Fries. We have to pay homage. This is our house. R.I.P. Fat Man Scoop.
2: Let's go. From the dance floor to

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2: No, Netflix is not adding an After Dark category, but so many people have been duped by the viral hoax that Netflix had to republish its policies about streaming adult content. It's just more proof that some folks will believe anything, like the rumor this week that Spotify is introducing a new feature that'll play music based on your financial situation. Would you let AI pick your baby's name? A lot of parents have been asking chatbots for help with one name that keeps popping up, and now Alara has suddenly become the baby name of the year, except AI didn't invent it. It found it on Reddit, where it's been talked about for years. Okay, so what were some of the worst new gadgets at this week's Consumer Electronics Show? There was a lollipop that plays music through your teeth when you bite down on it, or the internet-connected treadmill with a built-in AI coach that can yell at you to go faster, but also collects all your biometric data. But it was Samsung's new talking AI fridge that had most people scratching their heads. That's what's trending. I'm Christian Chase.
3: Your first alert forecast tonight with a few more clouds. Not going to be quite as cool as the last few mornings. Upper 50s, close to 60 degrees to start Friday, with highs pushing the upper 80s by Friday afternoon. I'm First Alert meteorologist Dylan Godin.
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9: 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Managing a family is hard work. Some misuses of God's name show up, but for the most part, this is a sweet PG film moms and dads will relate to. 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I'm Adam Holtz with the Plugged In Movie Review by Focus on the Family.
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10: 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DJ producer, DJ Alex K. This dude is a beast when it comes to the power mixing. Coming up, you're going to hear some Skrillex.

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3: 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Let me

Listen, you hear that? Killers in the jungle. Killers in the jungle. Killers in the jungle. Yo, listen, you hear that? Killers in the jungle. Killers in the jungle. Killers in the jungle. Yeah.

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That's it, it's Fancox. DJ Alex K in the mix, making his GHR debut. Yo, if you like what you're hearing, follow him on Instagram at DJ Alex K. Let's keep it going, damn.

0: And that was DJ Alex K wrapping up his mix, making his GHR debut. Yo, you can find this dude playing at Tao and Prism in Chicago and Green Light in Dallas, Texas. Yes, came through with that mix. It's Hoser up next in the mix. I feel like.
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3: News. I'm Sue Guzman. President Trump continuing to insist the U.S. is close to a deal with Iran, and he says he'd be willing to meet with the country's supreme leader if there is a deal to be made. Fox's Peter Ducey.
4: Peace talks with Iran hinge on the Islamic Republic giving up enriched uranium, something President Trump now says he could have taken by force months ago, but didn't, concerned about the likelihood of a successful U.S. commando raid.
3: One person is dead, multiple people injured in a shooting at a home in Birmingham, Alabama, Thursday night, Birmingham police officer Darrell Freeman.
5: Well, we have been told by community members that location rarely has any incidents. So this is actually shocking to us that something of that nature occurred there. But like I said, we'll continue to investigate and see what transpired in these incidents.
3: All of the victims said to be adults. 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
6: Your first alert forecast tonight with a few more clouds. Not going to be quite as cool as the last few mornings. Upper 50s, close to 60 degrees to start Friday, with highs pushing the upper 80s by Friday afternoon. I'm first alert meteorologist Dylan Godet.
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7: Creepy stuff there as the Riddler and the Batman. This week, Quentin called Paul weak sauce on a podcast. Now the Batman director Matt Reeves coming to bat for Paul on X, calling him an incredible actor and an incredible person.
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7: And if you've got $100,000 lying around, well, we've got a story for you. That's the expected cost at a British auction for the writing desk of J.R.R. Tolkien, the legendary author of the Lord of the Rings books, the very desk where much of those works were conceived. For CBS Entertainment, I'm Matt Wolf.
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1: No stop, we're gonna keep the party going. It's Hoser. I feel it's turn to rocket in the mix. Coming up, you're gonna hear some James Hype, Omnom, Duke Dumont, the new Swedish House Mafia, and Alicia Keys. They teamed up and they reworked a dance classic, King of Tomorrows, finally. Remember that one? We're gonna kick it off with the original.

0: Swedish Sauce Mafia and Alicia Keys teaming up. We were gonna classic. Finally, new music on GHR. Oh, loving that. Afila in the mix. Oh, that song is a vibe right there. Chris Chase and Status, Backbone, Q-Lank remix.
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It's Hoser. So I love what James Hype did with this track. Flip the beat, that old school Loonies track. You know, I got five on it. Yes. 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I got five. Here's 7 seconds.

0: Clementine Douglas, Ain't Giving Up. Oh, feeling that one. That was a Felar wrapping up his mix. Yo, happy belated birthday, homie. I know I'm sorry I couldn't make it to your birthday. I'll make it up to you. Next year, I'll attend, okay? Yo, follow him on the socials at Afila Music. Kill that mix. It's Hoser up next in the mix, wrapping up the show. Our headliner, Sandra Van Dorn.
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2: An 88-year-old Army veteran who's still working at a Meijer store in Michigan will finally be able to retire. His story went viral online after an influencer posted an interview with him.
3: I retired from General Motors and I went bankrupt and they took my pension away.
2: A GoFundMe was set up and it's raised $1.5 million in just 4 days. That's what's trending. I'm Jen Clark.
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0: Paddington.
1: No, Netflix is not adding an After Dark category, but so many people have been duped by the viral hoax that Netflix had to republish its policies about streaming adult content. It's just more proof that some folks will believe anything, like the rumor this week that Spotify is introducing a new feature that'll play music based on your financial situation. Would you let AI pick your baby's name? A lot of parents have been asking chatbots for help with one name that keeps popping up, and now Alara has suddenly become the baby name of the year, except AI didn't invent it. It found it on Reddit, where it's been talked about for years. Okay, so what were some of the worst new gadgets at this week's Consumer Electronics Show? There was a lollipop that plays music through your teeth when you bite down on it, or the internet-connected treadmill with a built-in AI coach that can yell at you to go faster, but also collects all your biometric data. But it was Samsung's new talking AI fridge that had most people scratching their heads. That's what's trending. I'm Christian Chase.
2: Your First Alert forecast tonight with a few more clouds. Not going to be quite as cool as the last few mornings. Upper 50s, close to 60 degrees to start Friday, with highs pushing the upper 80s by Friday afternoon. I'm First Alert meteorologist Dylan Godin.
3: I'm Ashley Dvorkin with a Fox Celebrity Profile with the cast of Peacock's new mystery whodunit series, All Her Fault, starring Sarah Snook as a mother searching for her missing son as mysterious circumstances unfold. Jake Lacy and Jay Ellis discussed how it's a series where intrigue starts right away.
4: You dive right in and then are sort of left going like, it could be any of these people or someone else.
5: I immediately wanted to jump to like to page 48 or whatever it is of that pilot, that first episode, to figure out, like, where do we go from here?
3: Abby Elliott and Daniel Monks have tips for those ready to guess along.
6: There's so many subtle moments throughout, you know, the first few episodes. You know, if you blink, you might miss it.
5: Watch with friends or with people, family members, partners. It's very similar to, like, watching The Traitors. Is like, is arguing and debating over who you think what or how.
3: Ashley Dvorkin, Fox News.
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9: Our headliner, wrapping up the show, he's a legend, Sandra Van Dorn. Coming up, you're going to hear his latest track.

best music in the mix, bringing the party to you, the club vibes, the festivals, your favorite DJs in the mix, and that's Sandra Van Dorn rocking it right now in the mix. One of the biggest DJs in the world right there. All right, let's keep it moving. Tune this one up. Steve Angelo, Raven Roll, Corey James.

0: Oh, yes. I'm feeling that. Sandra Van Doren, Take Your Praise. Sampling that old school Fatboy Slim track, Praise You. I love what he did with that. Acid vibes, all about it. And that was Sandra Van Doren wrapping up his mix with his latest track. You can follow him on the socials at Sandra Van Doren Official. Thank you for listening. This is Hoser saying peace, love, and house music.
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4: Welcome to ILTV's Israel Daily. I'm Sivan Raviv. The coordinated joint U.S.-Israeli assault on Iran, a broad, synchronized campaign targeting the Islamic Republic's leadership and military infrastructure. Iran has confirmed that Supreme Leader Ayatollah Ali Khamenei was killed in an Israeli airstrike on Tehran at the opening of the offensive. Tehran has responded with multiple waves of ballistic missiles fired at Israel, sending millions repeatedly into shelters as air defenses contended with threats of overhead. Throughout the day, today, several sirens were sounded across Israel as barrages of rockets made their way here with impact sites as well in cities such as Tel Aviv and Beit Shemesh. Thus far, several people have been killed in a Beit Shemesh impact site and still counting, with dozens injured, and one woman was killed in a strike in Tel Aviv. Dozens more injured at that site too. A nationwide state of emergency remains in effect. Airspace is closed. Tens of thousands of reservists have been called up. Israel is at war. For more, we go now to ILTV's Steve Leibowitz.
5: Supreme Leader Ali Khamenei and some 10 other top Iranian officials were killed in the initial Israeli strike of the operation, dubbed Operation Roaring Lion by Israel and Operation Epic Fury by the U.S. The IDF confirms the elimination of senior figures in Iran's defense leadership in precise Air Force strikes across Tehran. In addition to Khamenei, others included Abdul Rahim Mousavi, Chief of Staff of the Iranian Armed Forces, and Mohammad Pakpour, commander of the Iranian Revolutionary Guard. The joint U.S.-Israeli offensive has hit hundreds of targets. According to Israeli officials, the strikes targeted senior regime figures, military commanders, strategic intelligence sites, and key elements of Iran's missile and nuclear infrastructure. The Israeli Air Force has carried out its largest ever aerial strike, with more than 200 jets hitting 500 targets across Iran. The first wave took out radar and anti-aircraft batteries, clearing the sky for follow-up operations. The second wave targeted Iran's ballistic missile sites, launchers, and storage facilities, including a major site in Tabriz and a complex near Qom, thwarting dozens of imminent launches toward Israel. The operation is aimed at restoring air superiority and destroying missile teams before they can fire, dealing a decisive blow to Iran's strategic capabilities. Shortly after the attack began, Prime Minister Netanyahu said the operation was launched to remove what he called an existential threat to the state of Israel and to create the conditions for a different future for the Iranian people. President Trump is vowing to raise Iran's military industry to the ground and annihilate their navy. He also called on Iranians to seize what he described as an historic opportunity to take back their country.
4: Since the joint U.S.-Israeli strikes, Iran's retaliation is extending well beyond Israel, targeting American and allied positions across the Gulf. Iranian missiles fired into the region have killed at least two civilians in the United Arab Emirates, including one person struck by falling debris in Abu Dhabi. Another fatality was reported elsewhere in the Gulf during the barrage on major cities in Kuwait. At least three army personnel were injured by shrapnel after ballistic missiles impacted or were intercepted near Ali al-Salem Air Base, which hosts U.S. forces. Additional minor injuries were reported near Kuwait International Airport. Officials say damage to U.S. facilities has been minimal and has not disrupted operations. Missiles have targeted cities across the Gulf, including Doha, Abu Dhabi, Riyadh, Manama, and Kuwait City, prompting airspace closures and raising fears of a wider regional escalation. Regrettably, a direct ballistic missile strike from Iran killed at least 9 people and counting in the city of Beit Shemesh in Israel, with dozens injured. ILTV's Mayan Hoffman is standing by with a report from Shaare Tzedek Hospital in Jerusalem.
6: Thank you, Sivan. Well, I have to report that we are on the day of which the deadliest attack so far since the start of the escalation between Israel, the United States, and Iran has taken place. At the time that I'm recording this here in Jerusalem outside Shaare Tzedek Hospital, at least 8 people are dead. Dozens more are injured in an attack that took place in Beit Shemesh in central Israel. The attack will happen when a rocket sent among many rockets from Iran toward Israel struck down, having a direct hit on people hunkering down in a shelter in Beit Shemesh. It was a community shelter where people ran to take refuge, but unfortunately were murdered and injured in the attack. So far, we are hearing that 4 houses were completely destroyed in Beit Shemesh, the site of this terror attack. But as we saw today in Beit Shemesh, sometimes those shelters are not foolproof.
4: Regrettably so. Thank you, Mayan. That's all for today's news, with all of the latest news from the heart of the state of Israel. I'm Sivan Raviv. Take care.

0: News. I'm Sue Guzman. 18 House Republicans joining Democrats to pass an aid package for Ukraine and impose sanctions on Russia. This coming after Ukraine's President Zelensky sent an open letter to Russian President Vladimir Putin asking for a one-on-one meeting to talk peace. President Trump says he supports the idea.
1: I think it would be great if they met. They should get it done.
0: The measure now heads to the Senate where it faces an uphill battle. China's President Xi Jinping is going to travel to North Korea next week. His first visit in years. The announcement coming a day after North Korea unveiled a new facility to produce nuclear bomb fuels. A federal appeals court will hear arguments today to consider if construction on the president's new White House ballroom can move forward. This is after a lower court ordered that construction on the ballroom stop following a challenge by the National Trust for Historic Preservation. America's listening to Fox News.
2: With the Wall Street Business Report, I'm Ken Lorman. A pretty good day on Wall Street today. The market rallying after falling oil prices and yields in the bond market ease the pressure on U.S. stocks. We'll have the numbers for you in a moment. Treasury Secretary Scott Bessent is highlighting the impact of President Trump's tax policies on American workers, families, and retirees.
3: This tax day, under President Trump, we celebrated how much more money hardworking Americans kept, not how much the government took. Over 62 million tax returns claimed at least one of President Trump's signature new tax cuts. No tax on tips, no tax on overtime, deductibility of American car interest loans, and an enhanced deduction for low and middle income seniors.
2: On Wall Street, the Dow gained 875, the S&P plus 31, the NASDAQ was down 23 points. For the Wall Street Business Report, I'm Ken Lorman.
4: Your First Alert forecast, Friday, highs pushing the upper 80s by Friday afternoon. I'm First Alert meteorologist Dylan Godet.
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0: Paddington.
1: Is the very hungry caterpillar a very grisly scavenger? This is Sandra Tsinglo with the lowdown on science. Hawaii is a tropical paradise with a dark secret, a terrifying new species of caterpillar. Most caterpillars eat only plants, but their carnivorous caterpillars use corpses as a disguise. These bone collectors were discovered by Dr. David Rubinoff and team at the University of Hawaii at Manoa. This creepy crawler secretly eats leftovers from spider webs. To avoid detection, it disguises itself with the severed body parts discarded from the spider's meal. How metal is that? This species is endangered, so discovering it through all that camouflage is a massive win. Talk about corpse couture!
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3: Your First Alert forecast. Friday, highs pushing the upper 80s by Friday afternoon. I'm First Alert meteorologist Dylan Godet.
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1: We created a revolutionary technology that gives us unprecedented access to the animal world. We call it Hoppers.
2: In the Pixar movie Hoppers, now on video, Mabel Tanaka is a feisty 19-year-old trying to stop the mayor of Beaverton from developing a park that she and her grandmother used to enjoy. Mabel uses hopper technology to project herself into a robotic beaver to rally the animals to resist the humans. And so they do, in some very unexpected ways. Hoppers encourages viewers to care for nature, but that message can feel a little heavy-handed. Add in some perilous violence and an allusion to a harsh profanity, and families might or might not want to hop to theaters for Pixar's latest. So we're giving Hoppers a 3.5 out of 5 for family friendliness. Read the full review at PluggedIn.com/radio. I'm Adam Holtz with Plugged In by Focus on the Family.
3: I'm Ashley DeBorkin with a Fox Celebrity Profile with Jesse Eisenberg and Dominic Sessa of the magic-filled third installment in the Now You See Me franchise, Now You See Me, Now You Don't. Jesse, I'll start with you. What is the comfort level you have with this character just compared to any other roles that you just love to revisit him?
4: Yeah, I mean, it's not just that this is like the third movie that I feel comfortable with it. Like, from the first week of filming the first Now You See Me, I felt immediately, like, really happy playing this part.
3: What would your magician stage name be? You could just come up with it. For you, not your character.
5: Probably like Sensational Sessa or something like
6: that. Oh, of course.
3: Nice.
5: Alliteration. Yeah. Alliteration is kind of key.
3: And yes.
7: The eyes in the back of my head.
5: Eyes in back of my head.
7: Yes.
3: Those are great, though. I also want to talk movie magic. So what was the first movie you saw where you thought, how did they do that? That is movie magic.
4: Quick Change, Bill Murray was in it.
5: Probably like the first Gladiator movie.
3: Ashley DeVorkin, Fox News.
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8: Creepy stuff there as the Riddler and the Batman. This week, Quentin called Paul weak sauce on a podcast. Now the Batman director Matt Reeves coming to bat for Paul on X, calling him an incredible actor and an incredible person.
10: It's like in the great stories, Mr. Frodo.
8: And if you've got $100,000 lying around, well, we've got a story for you. That's the expected cost at a British auction for the writing desk of J.R.R. Tolkien, the legendary author of the Lord of the Rings books, the very desk where much of those works were conceived. For CBS Entertainment, I'm Matt Wolff.

0: Delphi Paddington.
1: BBC News with Moira Alderson. President Putin will deliver the keynote address to his annual economic forum in St. Petersburg today, with aides insisting Russia remains as powerful as ever militarily and economically. Moscow is running an increasingly large budget deficit as money is channeled towards the war in Ukraine. But one of Mr. Putin's closest advisers, Kirill Dmitriev, told the BBC the Russian economy was proving resilient in the face of international sanctions.
2: It's not as much growth as last year, but it's not as bad as UK and European media says. It's definitely better than European economy, better than UK economy. Why? Because Russia has diversified quite a bit, but also benefits from high prices on oil. Yes, interest rates are a bit too high. We believe they should be lower for more investments, but Russia economy has proven resilient.
1: A major developer of artificial intelligence, Anthropic, says their latest most advanced AI systems are beginning to show signs they could escape human control and has proposed a global slowdown in building them. The American company, which makes the Claude family of large language models, said the only solution was for AI companies to slow down simultaneously. Scientists in Britain say they've safely carried out the first human trials of a vaccine designed with the help of artificial intelligence. A single jab could train the immune system to give protection against thousands of variants of viruses. Here's James Gallagher.
3: Vaccines train our body to fight infection, but some viruses are so adept at changing their appearance and mutating that we have to constantly play catch-up. The team fed the genetic codes of a range of coronaviruses into an artificial intelligence tool. It produced a so-called superantigen. It's a key component of a vaccine that might train the immune system to give protection against the entire family of coronaviruses, even if they started to mutate. The antigen's been tested in small safety trials, but it's too soon to know if it would offer protection.
1: Prosecutors in El Salvador have said gang leaders currently on trial will be sentenced to thousands of years in prison. Members of the MS-13 gang stand accused of crimes, including racketeering and murder, as our global affairs reporter Paul Moss explains.
4: This has been a gruesome trial. The court in El Salvador has heard descriptions of people murdered with particular brutality, as members of the MS-13 gang used violence to prove their criminal credentials. Nearly 500 are currently on trial, part of a sweep which has seen nearly 100,000 people arrested. Critics claim many have been detained without any evidence, but the El Salvador prosecutor's office continues to defend the so-called war on gangs, warning that many of the accused would face sentences of thousands of years and would never leave prison.
1: Paul Moss reporting. BBC News. Family members of some of those killed by the Air India crash in the western Indian city of Ahmedabad have told the BBC the airline has offered compensation only if they give up their right to sue the company, the aircraft manufacturer, or anyone else. An investigation is ongoing into what led the aircraft to crash shortly after takeoff a year ago, killing 260 people. The Israeli military says it will attack three villages north of the Litani River in southern Lebanon, and it's warning the population to evacuate. Lebanese officials say overnight Israeli airstrikes killed at least seven people in separate attacks on the southern city of Tyre. Israel says it will continue to attack Hezbollah positions despite its ceasefire with Lebanon. Mali's military government has banned the use of motorcycles outside major urban areas in an attempt to tackle armed groups. The insurgents often move across Sahel terrain quickly on such vehicles, launching attacks and evading security forces. They've recently seized the northern city of Kidal and assaulted a military base near the capital, Bamako, killing the defense minister. Motorbikes with small engines are exempt from the ban. Japanese officials are using drones as they continue to search for a fugitive bear which attacked and injured several people earlier this week. The animal, described as extremely intelligent by the local mayor, had been cornered inside a local factory until Wednesday night before it escaped. From Tokyo, Kurumi Mori reports.
5: After injuring four people in Fukushima City, the wild black bear broke into an electronics factory. The bear was shot with a tranquilizer dart, but it didn't work. The bear then apparently escaped the building on its own, possibly by unlatching a window and pushing it open. The mayor said officials also saw the bear drinking water from a tap, adding it may have turned the handle itself.
1: BBC.
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6: Welcome to ILTV's Israel Daily. I'm Sivan Raviv. The coordinated joint U.S.-Israeli assault on Iran, a broad, synchronized campaign targeting the Islamic Republic's leadership and military infrastructure. Iran has confirmed that Supreme Leader Ayatollah Ali Khamenei was killed in an Israeli airstrike on Tehran at the opening of the offensive. Tehran has responded with multiple waves of ballistic missiles fired at Israel, sending millions repeatedly into shelters as air defenses contended with threats of overhead. Throughout the day, today, several sirens were sounded across Israel as barrages of rockets made their way here with impact sites as well in cities such as Tel Aviv and Beit Shemesh. Thus far, several people have been killed in a Beit Shemesh impact site and still counting, with dozens injured, and one woman was killed in a strike in Tel Aviv. Dozens more injured at that site too. A nationwide state of emergency remains in effect. Airspace is closed. Tens of thousands of reservists have been called up. Israel is at war. For more, we go now to ILTV's Steve Leibowitz.
7: Supreme Leader Ali Khamenei and some 10 other top Iranian officials were killed in the initial Israeli strike of the operation, dubbed Operation Roaring Lion by Israel and Operation Epic Fury by the U.S. The IDF confirms the elimination of senior figures in Iran's defense leadership in precise Air Force strikes across Tehran. In addition to Khamenei, others included Abdul Rahim Mousavi, Chief of Staff of the Iranian Armed Forces, and Mohammad Pakpour, commander of the Iranian Revolutionary Guard. The joint U.S.-Israeli offensive has hit hundreds of targets. According to Israeli officials, the strikes targeted senior regime figures, military commanders, strategic intelligence sites, and key elements of Iran's missile and nuclear infrastructure. The Israeli Air Force has carried out its largest ever aerial strike, with more than 200 jets hitting 500 targets across Iran. The first wave took out radar and anti-aircraft batteries, clearing the sky for follow-up operations. The second wave targeted Iran's ballistic missile sites, launchers, and storage facilities, including a major site in Tabriz and a complex near Qom, thwarting dozens of imminent launches toward Israel. The operation is aimed at restoring air superiority and destroying missile teams before they can fire, dealing a decisive blow to Iran's strategic capabilities. Shortly after the attack began, Prime Minister Netanyahu said the operation was launched to remove what he called an existential threat to the state of Israel and to create the conditions for a different future for the Iranian people. President Trump is vowing to raise Iran's military industry to the ground and annihilate their navy. He also called on Iranians to seize what he described as an historic opportunity to take back their country.
6: Since the joint U.S.-Israeli strikes, Iran's retaliation is extending well beyond Israel, targeting American and allied positions across the Gulf. Iranian missiles fired into the region have killed at least two civilians in the United Arab Emirates, including one person struck by falling debris in Abu Dhabi. Another fatality was reported elsewhere in the Gulf during the barrage on major cities in Kuwait. At least three army personnel were injured by shrapnel after ballistic missiles impacted or were intercepted near Ali al-Salem Air Base, which hosts U.S. forces. Additional minor injuries were reported near Kuwait International Airport. Officials say damage to U.S. facilities has been minimal and has not disrupted operations. Missiles have targeted cities across the Gulf, including Doha, Abu Dhabi, Riyadh, Manama, and Kuwait City, prompting airspace closures and raising fears of a wider regional escalation. Regrettably, a direct ballistic missile strike from Iran killed at least nine people and counting in the city of Beit Shemesh in Israel, with dozens injured. ILTV's Mayan Hoffman is standing by with a report from Shaare Tzedek Hospital in Jerusalem.
8: Thank you, Sivan. Well, I have to report that we are on the day of which the deadliest attack so far since the start of the escalation between Israel, the United States, and Iran has taken place. At the time that I'm recording this here in Jerusalem outside Shaare Tzedek Hospital, at least eight people are dead. Dozens more are injured in an attack that took place in Beit Shemesh in central Israel. The attack will happen when a rocket sent among many rockets from Iran toward Israel struck down, having a direct hit on people hunkering down in a shelter in Beit Shemesh. It was a community shelter where people ran to take refuge, but unfortunately were murdered and injured in the attack. So far, we are hearing that four houses were completely destroyed in Beit Shemesh, the site of this terror attack. But as we saw today in Beit Shemesh, sometimes those shelters are not foolproof.
6: Regrettably so. Thank you, Mayan. That's all for today's news, with all of the latest news from the heart of the State of Israel. I'm Sivan Raviv. Take care.

0: Sue Guzman. 18 House Republicans joining Democrats to pass an aid package for Ukraine and impose sanctions on Russia. This coming after Ukraine's President Zelensky sent an open letter to Russian President Vladimir Putin asking for a one-on-one meeting to talk peace. President Trump says he supports the idea.
1: I think it would be great if they met. They should get it done.
0: The measure now heads to the Senate where it faces an uphill battle. China's President Xi Jinping is going to travel to North Korea next week. His first visit in years. The announcement coming a day after North Korea unveiled a new facility to produce nuclear bomb fuels. A federal appeals court will hear arguments today to consider if construction on the president's new White House ballroom can move forward. This is after a lower court ordered that construction on the ballroom stop following a challenge by the National Trust for Historic Preservation. 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
2: With the Wall Street Business Report, I'm Ken Lorman. A pretty good day on Wall Street today. The market rallying after falling oil prices and yields in the bond market ease the pressure on U.S. stocks. We'll have the numbers for you in a moment. Treasury Secretary Scott Bessent is highlighting the impact of President Trump's tax policies on American workers, families, and retirees.
3: This tax day, under President Trump, we celebrated how much more money hardworking Americans kept, not how much the government took. Over 62 million tax returns claimed at least one of President Trump's signature new tax cuts. No tax on tips, no tax on overtime, deductibility of American car interest loans, and an enhanced deduction for low and middle income seniors.
2: On Wall Street, the Dow gained 875, the S&P plus 31, the NASDAQ was down 23 points. For the Wall Street Business Report, I'm Ken Lormand.
4: West Virginia Metro News, I'm Chris Lawrence. Two people were taken to the hospital after a Parkersburg fire truck flipped on its way to a call. Dispatchers say the wreck occurred right at 10 o'clock as the crews were responding to that call, which turned out to be a report of burned food. The wreck occurred at the intersection of Pike Street and 14th Avenue, an investigation underway. State Board of Education has approved the new rules from the SSAC to repeal the current transfer policy for high school sports. The rule changes were adopted after the legislature acted to roll back changes in recent years that had led to lopsided scores and some student-athletes moving from school to school each year. Under the new policy, which is in effect June 11th, students can transfer during their freshman and sophomore years one time, but any transfer of juniors and seniors would require an SSAC waiver. Google has launched a website aimed at answering any questions people may have about their plans for a data center in the Putnam County community of Buffalo. Putnam County Development Authority Director Morgan Tenney says the information on permit applications is always available through the Freedom of Information Act request, but the company wanted to be open.
5: They're just being as transparent as possible and saying, here's a conceptual plan and what we're looking at. And I've never seen another industry do that, especially ahead of permitting and groundbreaking.
4: You can visit the website. It is buffalowvdatacenter.com. 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The companies received that recognition in the annual Governor's Export Awards ceremony that was held Tuesday. Seven of the businesses were given the award for the first time. Officials say 130 awards featuring 75 countries were handed out, showcasing the global competitiveness of West Virginia products and services. From the Metro News Anchor Desk, I'm Chris Lawrence.
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7: Taking a look at farm news from around the eastern United States, vegetable growers in the eastern U.S. are applauding an announcement from the USDA earlier this week. The federal agency will issue $1.6 billion in payments to eligible specialty crop producers in response to elevated input costs and market disruptions. In North Carolina, soybeans are looking good in early June. The latest crop condition report shows 65% of North Carolina soybeans in good to excellent condition. Pasture conditions in New York State, Pennsylvania, and Maryland are also looking fairly good as we go into June. In Maryland, 75% of pastures are rated in good to excellent condition. In Pennsylvania, that number stands at 56%. And in New York State, 81% of pastures are rated in good to excellent condition. And farmers in Virginia report recent improvements in topsoil moisture, with 62% of farmers in the Old Dominion reporting adequate soil moisture.
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1: Believe it or not, you might be saying Manjaro wrong. That's according to a new list of the most mispronounced words of 2025, according to Babbel. The weight loss drug is high on the list, along with Storm Aowen and the Louvre Museum, which is pronounced Louvre in France. Oddly enough, we're all pronouncing Denzel Washington's name wrong.
2: Oh, no, you didn't.
1: He says it's pronounced Denzel, but even he calls himself Denzel. That's what's trending. I'm Jen Clark.
0: Mike, making your world better, one song at a time.
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1: Errors in the Bible? This is Ken Ham, author of the classic book, The Lie, Evolution and Millions of Years. The Bible is a unique book because it's the only book that was written by both human authors and God himself. But does the Bible contain errors because it was written by humans? The writers in the Bible describe the scriptures as flawless, enduring forever, and God-breathed. And the Bible says that God knows the end from the beginning and cannot lie, so we wouldn't expect his word to have errors, and it doesn't. The Bible's been shown to be amazingly accurate about archaeology. It's accurate about science, and it's right when it talks about history. You can trust God's word from the very first verse.
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3: I'm often asked, hey Ish, which animal manure is best for a garden? 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A close second in popularity would be composted poultry litter. Rabbit and sheep manure is also excellent. 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
5: Your First Alert forecast, Friday, highs pushing the upper 80s by Friday afternoon. I'm First Alert meteorologist Dylan Godet.
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1: I'm DJ Mike. Here's Taylor Swift on how social media just went crazy for her video, You Need to Calm Down.
2: Yeah, it's insane. Like, I just turned it for my phone, and it's on silent, but I just looked at it, and it's literally, it's like so many texts. And, yeah, it's crazy when you keep so many secrets, because this is the kind of video where we have so many co-stars in the video and, you know, so many people who dedicated their time to this, but keeping a secret like that is so difficult when there's that many people and it's such a big endeavor. So I'm just like, I can't believe that, like, all those secrets were able to be kept until the moment that it dropped, and it's just

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1: Miley Cyrus talks about her inspiration and what kind of artist her dad, Billy Ray, likes.
2: 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My dad always have like grew up listening to Joan Jett and to Stevie Nicks and like Eva Cassidy. He made me listen to every day I would go to work. We would listen to Eva Cassidy or Beth Hart. So like I was just always influenced by female artists because my dad loves singers.
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0: study shows that a healthy marriage could mean a healthy gut. Researchers found that strong social relationships, especially marriages, may protect against obesity. Scientists say that having a strong marriage could be just as important to your health as good diet and exercise. That's what's trending. I'm Jen Clark.
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1: Welcome to ILTV on the Hour. I'm Devo Klein, coming to you from Israel, bringing you all of the biggest headlines from across the region. It's Operation Roaring Lion, and these are all of the latest developments. We begin with the latest news of rocket and missile attacks on the state of Israel. Thousands were sent into bomb shelters when the Islamic Republic launched a ballistic missile towards central Israel. Initial reports indicate that one missile fell in an open field in central Israel and no injuries were reported. Now, this follows a sleepless night for many Israelis in the Tel Aviv area as rockets fire triggered air raid sirens at around 2:30, 3 and 4 a.m. As some missiles were intercepted and others fell in open areas, no injuries as well were reported in the latest coordinated attack on Israel. And the Israeli Air Force carried out its 11th wave of airstrikes on Tehran. Targets, according to the IDF, included multiple regime command centers, ballistic missile arrays, launchers, and air defense systems. The operation also targeted a major compound housing key security agencies of the Iranian regime, including the headquarters of the Revolutionary Guard, the besieged parliamentary force, and the Quds Force. And moving now to the United States, where the Senate is backing President Donald Trump. Lawmakers voted 53-47 against advancing a bipartisan war powers resolution that would have required full congressional approval for any U.S. military actions against Iran. But U.S. Senate Republicans blocked the effort, beating all odds, as Republicans currently hold only slim majorities in both chambers. Now, the House of Representatives are now set to vote on a similar measure. Take a listen.
2: The Ayatollah's reign of terror began with weak leadership from President Carter. It will end with strong leadership from President Trump. This war powers resolution is ill-timed and ill-advised. Congress must stand with the president and our military to finally close, once and for all, this dark chapter of history and pave the way for lasting peace.
1: And the Northern Front is also ramping up. After a few days of relative quiet from Hezbollah, they have now officially joined the war, sending coordinated missile barrages at northern Israel, together with the Islamic regime. In response, Israeli fighter jets carried out a string of airstrikes in Beirut. This is, of course, the first time that a coordinated attack between Hezbollah and Lebanon and the IRGC in Iran was carried out. Israeli officials were now quoted saying that IAF fighter jets are striking targets in Lebanon on their way back from missions in Iran, reportedly fueling for the extended mission and carrying extra munitions beyond those assigned for Iran. But not just in the air, the IDF has also released new footage showing troops engaging in a, quote, forward defensive positions inside of southern Lebanon. This fighting with Hezbollah continues along the northern front. And despite the ongoing war and continuous air raid sirens sending thousands into bomb shelters, the rapidity of barrages has significantly reduced over the past few days. With that, the Home Front Command has eased its guidelines, moving from only essential activities operating to a limited activity policy. Under the new guidelines, gatherings of up to 50 people will be permitted, as a provided and protected a shelter can be reached in time. Workplaces will also be allowed to operate under the same conditions. Schools, however, will remain closed and beaches will stay off limits to the public. And that is a wrap for this edition of ILTV on the Hour. I'm Devo Klein, and thank you so much.

0: I'm Ted Lindner. President Trump remaining confident on the conflict with Iran on Thursday, saying the U.S. will come out on top.
1: We're going to win one way or the other. We're going to win on paper, or we're going to win military.
0: These comments follow a rare loss for President Trump in the House after four Republicans crossed party lines joining Democrats in the War Powers Act to limit military action in Iran. And a federal appeals court is going to hear arguments today to consider if construction on the president's new White House ballroom can go forward. This after a lower court ordered that construction on the ballroom stop following a challenge by the National Trust for Historic Preservation. And the Carolina Hurricanes evening up the Stanley Cup Finals after winning Game 2, 4-3 in overtime over the Vegas Golden Knights. Game 3 will now be in Las Vegas, and that will be on Saturday night. America's listening to Fox News.
2: With the Wall Street Business Report, I'm Bill Alexander. American Airlines is temporarily suspending some of its routes this summer as steep jet fuel costs continue to strain carriers' budgets. U.S. applications for unemployment benefits for the week ending May 30th increased by 13,000 to 225,000, that's according to the Labor Department. The benchmark 30-year fixed-rate mortgage rate fell to 6.48% from 6.53% last week. That's according to mortgage buyer Freddie Mac. NFL Commissioner Roger Goodell will not testify before Congress next week about the league's broadcast deals and its recent practice of airing games on paywalled streaming services. Goodell declined an invitation to appear at the House Judiciary Committee hearing on June 10th. Walmart has partnered with Subway to deliver sandwiches to customers through the retailer's online ordering app. And the retailer said on Thursday that it plans to expand the fast delivery service to about 1,400 stores by late summer. For the Wall Street Business Report, I'm Bill Alexander in Washington.
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4: Good morning. I'm Chris Lawrence, ready to get the day started with all the information you're going to need in the Mountain State today. Your forecast for the Mountain State, more sunny and mild weather today. Potential for showers doesn't arrive until at least the weekend. We'll check that forecast in a moment. But first, let's check what's going on across West Virginia this morning at the Metro News Anchor Desk. Two Parkersburg firemen were taken to the hospital after a Parkersburg fire truck flipped over on an overnight call. Dispatchers say the wreck occurred right at 10 o'clock as the crews were responding to the call, which turned out to be a report of burned food. It happened at the intersection of Pike Street and 14th Avenue. An investigation is underway. City officials say the firemen were treated and released for minor injuries. Positive reports from three county school systems under the State Board of Education control.
5: Superintendents in Mingo, Nicholas, and Tyler counties say they're making progress in their respective school systems. Mingo County School Superintendent Dr. Joetta Basili says the district has focused on student achievement, attendance, and leadership. Nicholas County School Chief Scott Cochran reports that early numbers show students in the district are at or above national averages in most grade levels. Tyler County School Superintendent Shane Hiley says the district has prioritized communication since the state took control. He says he's been in constant contact with the board throughout the school year. West Virginia Board of Education Vice President Victor Gabriel recognized the superintendents for their hard work.
6: But it's tough on you guys to walk into a county and have to do that. Thank you.
5: I'm Jack Carlson, WVMetroNews.com.
4: Now, the State Board also approved the new rules from the SSAC that would repeal the current transfer policy for high school sports. The rule changes adopted after the legislature acted to roll back changes in recent years that have led to lopsided scores and some student-athletes moving from school to school and from sport to sport each year. Under the new policy that takes effect June 11th, students can transfer once during their freshman and sophomore years and would be allowed to transfer back to their home school if it didn't work out. However, any transfers for juniors and seniors would require a waiver from the SSAC. The Randolph County Board of Education has agreed to transfer ownership of the Harmon School property to the Harmon Education Association. That vote came this week to transfer the property. The county ended public school in that building at the end of the school year. Now a local organization is hoping to turn the building into a private micro school and make the building a hub for not only education, but community activities. Google has launched a website aimed at answering any questions people have about their plans for a data center in Putnam County. Putnam County Development Authority Director Morgan Tenney says the information on permit applications for the facility proposed to be built in Buffalo is always available through Freedom of Information Act requests, but she said the company wanted to be open about it.
7: They're just being as transparent as possible and saying, here's a conceptual plan on what we're looking at. And I've never seen another industry do that, especially ahead of permitting and groundbreaking.
4: That website is Buffalo WV Data Center. That's all one word, BuffaloWVDataCenter.com. There's a public hearing tonight at the West Virginia Public Service Commission on the Mid-Atlantic Resiliency Link transmission line. The first of four hearings will be tonight on the campus of Potomac State College in Kaiser, then another one tomorrow night in Romney, and hearings next week in Morgantown and Kingwood. The hearings are about the NextEra Energy Transmission Plan to build the line from Pennsylvania to Virginia, passing through nearly 60 miles of West Virginia. West Virginians Against Transmission Injustice President Tony Campbell says this line would benefit Virginia and actually hurt West Virginia.
8: It actually takes the one resource that West Virginia has plenty of, which is energy, and we're using our energy to basically build economic growth in another state, and that just doesn't seem right.
4: That hearing gets started at 5:30 this evening in Kaiser. Huntington Police Department continuing to search for two suspects tied to a May murder. Police say they're looking for 29-year-old Alan Mitchell and 44-year-old Eugene Smith. They want to bring those men in for questioning. The police say the two may be linked to the murder of a 29-year-old Ohio man identified as Wesley Mitchum, who died May 24th when he was shot in the 2600 block of Fifth Avenue. Charleston police continue their search for a man who allegedly shot another as he was leaving a Charleston bar early Wednesday morning. Deputy Police Chief Tony Hazlett said 39-year-old Reginald Moore of St. Albans was shot in the stomach about 3 a.m. as he left the empty glass on Charleston's East End.
9: We learned that Mr. Moore was actually leaving the empty glass and got into a physical altercation outside, closer to the parking lot, across the street from empty glass with a suspect. They got into a physical altercation. The suspect pulled a weapon and shot Mr. Moore one time.
4: Police said that Moore attempted to drive himself to CAMC General Hospital but wrecked. An investigation is continuing, and 34 West Virginia companies have been recognized for their work to expand into new international markets with their products. Those companies received that recognition at the annual Governor's Export Award Ceremony that was held this week in Charleston. Well, still ahead, we'll talk more about that Mar-a-Lion hearing that's set for tonight in Kaiser. And then Daniel Woods will have an update on sports. It's all still to come. Still ahead, Daniel Woods will check sports for us. Right now in our background of the first of four hearings in connection with the Mid-Atlantic Resiliency Link transmission line will be tonight. That hearing is put on by the PSC to give opponents of the Marl line the opportunity to make their voices heard. Now, the president of West Virginians Against Transmission Injustice, or WADI, Tony Campbell, was a guest on Metro News Talkline Wednesday talking about that opposition.
8: Apprehensive. I'm not sure that would be the word I would use. I think more concerned or outraged. This basically goes to who benefits from this line, who gets the damages. This transmission line was designed for one purpose only, and that's to feed data centers in Northern Virginia. That's why PJM put the contract out. And so we're opposed to this for a lot of reasons. One is, well, we're going to pay for this line over 40 years. We're going to pay millions of dollars to basically feed a private industry economic growth in Loudoun County. It's going to destroy generational farms in our state, our counties. And it also doesn't, it actually takes the one resource that West Virginia has plenty of, which is energy. And we're using our energy to basically build economic growth in another state. And that just doesn't seem right. Our grid is a distribution grid. We get our electricity through either, you know, First Energy or AEP. Those are who our public utility providers are in the state of West Virginia. This transmission line does not connect to our distribution line at all, zero, nada. And so what will hurt us is if, you know, uncontrolled, unregulated data center growth continues in West Virginia and that demand is increasingly shifted to our state, yes, that will damage us. But this demand for the Marl transmission line is done by PJM. It's speculative. There's a lot of experts that doubt the forecast load is even accurate.
4: And that meeting tonight will begin at 5:30 at Potomac State College in Kaiser. Time now to check sports, and Daniel Woods is in with the update. Morning, Daniel.
10: Good morning, Chris. The West Virginia State High School Softball Championships enter their final day with titles to be decided in Class Quad A and Class AAA this afternoon in South Charleston. In Class Quad A, the final elimination game begins the action with University taking on George Washington for the right to play Morgantown in the championship round. The Mohegans are the last unbeaten team in the tournament and only need to win one game today to win the championship. In Class AAA, Herbert Hoover and John Marshall begin the day against one another, with Winfield awaiting the winner in the finals. The Generals are 3-0, and they must be beaten twice for either opponent to secure the title. Follow along with coverage all day long. There's live play-by-play, along with scores, highlights, and recaps at WVMetroNews.com. The West Virginia baseball team is making its final preparations for the NCAA Super Regional Series, beginning tomorrow as Cal Poly comes to Morgantown. The Mountain State is at a proverbial fever pitch after the Mountaineers' comeback win in the Morgantown Regional against Kentucky, and head coach Steve Saban says the unique nature of baseball makes it the perfect setting for excitement.
11: There's no clock involved, so you can't run, you can't hide, you can't wait for that thing to be over, you can't hold on to a lead. You have to go get the outs, you have to continue to play, you have to hunt the entire time, and if you don't, you lose.
10: WVU would likely not be in this position.

0: finale, that best of three series, could continue through Sunday. We'll have coverage throughout the weekend at WVMetroNews.com. In the midst of the NCAA tournament, the Mountaineers continue to add to next season's roster with the commitment of Division II transfer pitcher Zach Whitney. Whitney struck out 95 batters in 81 innings this season for Southern New Hampshire University, on the way to being named the NE10 Conference Rookie of the Year. The right-hander from Keene, New Hampshire, will have 3 years of eligibility remaining for the Mountaineers. Former WVU basketball standout Deuce McBride and the New York Knicks are out to a 1-0 series lead in the NBA Finals, beating the San Antonio Spurs 105-95 in Game 1. McBride scored 6 points off the bench in 19 minutes as Jalen Brunson led the way to victory with 30 points. Game 2 of the NBA Finals is on Saturday in San Antonio.
1: Thank you, Daniel. Your West Virginia weather forecast. Dry and pleasant conditions are expected statewide today through the balance of the work week, as a high-pressure system remains large and in charge. Now, there will be some early morning river valley fog, but also progressively warmer afternoons as an upper-level ridge crosses. That's going to set us up with a warm start to the weekend. Showers are likely and thunderstorms possible by late Saturday as the next system approaches and then drifts southward through West Virginia Sunday. Now, there's not likely to be a clean, cold frontal passage with the system. Instead, a more summer-like pattern likely to unfold during the next work week, and weak small disturbances embedded within broader upper-level ridging. And now you are up to date. Have yourself a great day. For Daniel Woods, I'm Chris Lawrence, and this is Metro News, the voice of West Virginia.
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0: Pop DJ Micah. I love Lizzo. She tells you the truth, and sometimes it hurts. Now, here's Lizzo talking about being honest.
1: Well, I think it's because it's just honesty. I think I'm brave enough to be honest. I think everybody has bravery and has moments of bravery. The human spectrum is interesting because we all experience the full spectrum.
2: Absolutely.
1: We just choose what we want to show other people. Mm-hmm. And that's all a part of, like, emotional vulnerability. But I think this new generation of

0: people, like, we just want to connect. We want to be open, especially because of social media.
1: We're so desperate, like, to connect.
0: Bitch, if you know that I'm happy, I want you to know that I'm sad, too. Because I don't want you to think I'm happy all the time, because that's a myth. It's a lie. I'm not trying to sell you on no lie. I'm trying to sell you.
2: Hi, it's me, Lizzo.

0: Americans are skipping scans at the self-checkout more than you think. A new survey from LendingTree shows that almost 1 in 3 shoppers have purposefully taken an item without scanning it. That's a 12% increase over the last 2 years. And customers are blaming high prices and tariffs for doing so. However, 4 in 10 shoppers who've stolen on purpose say it's getting more difficult because of security upgrades. That's what's trending. I'm Jen Clark.
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1: I'm Gary Duncan, the technical producer of the By the Way program. You may have heard the news that Paul Devontier has been called home to be with the Lord on November 30th, 2025. I had the pleasure of working with Paul for over 30 years. Paul was the same on the air as he was off the air. A soft-spoken, kind, loving person with a deep love for his family, friends, you the listeners, and of course, Jesus. He wanted to reach as many people as possible with the good news of Christ. The By the Way program will be ending after tomorrow's program. On tomorrow's program, we'll hear from Paul's son, John. He'll speak with us on that final program. And by the way, it's been an honor working behind the scenes to bring you this program.
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4: First Alert forecast Friday. Highs pushing the upper 80s by Friday afternoon. I'm First Alert meteorologist Dylan Godet.
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0: 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Heard worldwide from the Chris Marr Studios. 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
1: I'm DJ Mike. Welcome to the show. Coming up, the Jonas Brothers, BB Rexha, the latest from Marshmello, and your requests from the DJMikeShow.com website and the DJ Mike Show Facebook page.

0: I'm DJ Mike. Nick Jonas talks to us about how he got the band back together.
1: Basically, the documentary tracks kind of just our childhood into our time with the band, and it was going to be a story about where we are today, and that was separate lives, doing separate things. Joe with DNCE, me with my solo stuff, and during that time, you know, we started to realize there was a magic that we felt like we were missing, and you know, so the process was basically just, why don't we give this a shot? We started playing a little music together and realized right away this is where we're meant to be.
2: Hey everybody, how you doing? It's us, the Jonas Brothers. I'm Joe.
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0: Believe it or not, you might be saying Manjaro wrong. That's according to a new list of the most mispronounced words of 2025, according to Babbel. The weight loss drug is high on the list, along with Storm Eowyn and the Louvre Museum, which is pronounced Louvre in France. Oddly enough, we're all pronouncing Denzel Washington's name wrong.
1: Oh, no, you didn't.
0: He says it's pronounced Denzel, but even he calls himself Denzel. That's what's trending. I'm Jen Clark.
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1: News. I'm Ted Lindner. President Trump remaining confident on the conflict with Iran on Thursday, saying the U.S. will come out on top.
2: We're going to win one way or the other. We're going to win on paper, or we're going to win military.
1: These comments follow a rare loss for President Trump in the House after four Republicans crossed party lines, joining Democrats in the War Powers Act to limit military action in Iran. And a federal appeals court is going to hear arguments today to consider if construction on the president's new White House ballroom can go forward. This after a lower court ordered that construction on the ballroom stop following a challenge by the National Trust for Historic Preservation. And the Carolina Hurricanes evening up the Stanley Cup Finals after winning Game 2, 4-3 in overtime over the Vegas Golden Knights. Game 3 will now be in Las Vegas, and that will be on Saturday night. 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
3: With the Wall Street Business Report, I'm Bill Alexander. American Airlines is temporarily suspending some of its routes this summer as steep jet fuel costs continue to strain carriers' budgets. U.S. applications for unemployment benefits for the week ending May 30th increased by 13,000 to 225,000. That's according to the Labor Department. The benchmark 30-year fixed-rate mortgage rate fell to 6.48% from 6.53% last week. That's according to mortgage buyer Freddie Mac. NFL Commissioner Roger Goodell will not testify before Congress next week about the league's broadcast deals and its recent practice of airing games on paywalled streaming services. Goodell declined an invitation to appear at the House Judiciary Committee hearing on June 10th. Walmart has partnered with Subway to deliver sandwiches to customers through the retailer's online ordering app. And the retailer said on Thursday that it plans to expand the fast delivery service to about 1,400 stores by late summer. For the Wall Street Business Report, I'm Bill Alexander in Washington.
4: West Virginia Metro News, I'm Chris Lawrence. Two members of the West Virginia National Guard shot in the line of duty in Washington, D.C. will be awarded the Purple Heart. Secretary of War Pete Hegseth Friday, in an address to Guard members at a reenlistment ceremony at the Washington Monument, referred to Specialist Sarah Beckstrom and Staff Sergeant Andrew Wolf as soon-to-be Purple Heart recipients. Governor Patrick Morrissey had requested the decoration for the two in December and hailed the announcement Friday. Beckstrom died of her wounds. Wolf continues his remarkable recovery. His family has given their first interview since the shooting, speaking exclusively to Metro News Midday host Amanda Barron. Mother Melody Wolf said she's been led through the difficult time by prayer.
5: God was with us. I told the doctors, I said, you have saved his life. You've gotten him the surgery. Without that, where they removed the skull flap and let the brain expand and swell, without that, he would have died.
4: Family members say his recovery has been a miracle. From the Metro News Anchor Desk, I'm Chris Lawrence.
6: Your First Alert forecast, Friday, highs pushing the upper 80s by Friday afternoon. I'm First Alert meteorologist Dylan Godet.
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0: Cardi B responded to trademarking her catchphrase.
1: So you hoes is mad because I trademark a girl? Let me tell you something. Every single time I go to a corporate meeting, these folks be like, oh my God, can we just please hear you say a girl? Every time I go to a TV show, hey, hey, can you teach me how to say a girl? Hey, hey, hey. Every time I go do a commercial, hey, can you finish it off with a girl? You think I ain't gonna profit off? You gonna be mad at me because I wanna get some money? Let me tell you something. While I'm still here, I'm gonna secure all the. Let me give y'all a secret too. It's a lot of ways to get rich. Guys, gotta get yourself some business. Stop minding mother. Others. I'm gonna get this mother bad. What?

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1: A new study shows that a healthy marriage could mean a healthy gut. Researchers found that strong social relationships, especially marriages, may protect against obesity. Scientists say that having a strong marriage could be just as important to your health as good diet and exercise. That's what's trending. I'm Jen Clark.
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1: Is there a comment that constantly garners more comments because the original comment was so intriguing? I hear one every day. A comment so viable, so intriguing, that everyone is commenting on that original comment. It's the Focus on the Family commentary. A comment that resounds for families everywhere, garnering constant comments indeed.
2: Ten minutes. That's all it takes to turn your marriage around. Sound too easy? Well, Dr. John Gottman, a widely respected marriage therapist, has published research that shows unhappy couples can dramatically change their relationship by devoting at least 10 minutes throughout the day to each other. It's what happens in those 10 minutes that can make a difference. When couples turn toward each other, shifting their focus away from work, kids, and other distractions of the day, and turn their attention toward their spouse. It could be a conversation over dinner, or it could be as simple as complimenting your wife on her appearance, or giving each other a kiss goodbye as you're heading out the door. Even in brief exchanges like these, you're making a conscious effort to turn toward your spouse. Believe it or not, it's not the lavish vacations or extravagant gifts that best help relationships to thrive, but small, everyday acts. Happy couples take time to talk to one another, laugh together, and pay close attention to what the other is doing or saying. Those seemingly insignificant actions can be powerful moments that keep couples emotionally engaged and stoke the fire of romance and passion. No matter how busy you may be, never be too busy to turn toward your spouse on a daily basis. 10 minutes. That's all you need to help move your marriage from surviving to thriving. For Focus on the Family, I'm Jim Daly.
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3: In Game 2 of the Stanley Cup Final, the Hurricanes and the Golden Knights went down to the wire and then some.
4: Along the right wing boards, back up top, it's Gostis Bear. Send it across, yeah. Game over!
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3: Final score was 4-3. You heard it all on the Hurricanes radio network. The series is tied at 1-1, and Game 3 will be on Saturday. In baseball, Yankee star Aaron Judge has been diagnosed with a stress fracture on his rib. He will be sidelined indefinitely, but will undergo more imaging tests in 4 to 6 weeks. The Yankees don't expect the injury to be season-ending. Best-case scenario is that he returns sometime in August. Ketel Marte, though, walked it off for the Diamondbacks to defeat the Dodgers in Arizona 3-2.
6: It's full of controversy, but Barry Bonds holds the Major League Baseball record for most single-season home runs with the 73 he mashed in 2001. Do you know who holds Marshall's single-season home run record? In 2000, 1 year before Barry Bonds set the Major League single-season home run record, Jason Brooks set the Marshall record by knocking 23 of them out of the park. With your Marshall Health Marshall Minute, I'm Steve Cotton.
7: Friday, June 5th, 2026. Good morning, I'm Chris Lawrence. Your West Virginia weather forecast for the state today, clear, sunny, and warm. It's another day of dry weather and very warm afternoon temperatures expected today. These very warm temperatures continue right through the weekend. Active pattern looming on the horizon, though. A front will move into the state this weekend, creating shower and thunderstorm possibilities. Some of those on Saturday might be strong and severe in the northern part of the state. Looking active and remaining very warm next week with the front lingering across West Virginia. Daily chances of pop-up shower and thunderstorm activity persist with a summer-like pattern. Have a great day and a great weekend. I'm Chris Lawrence, and this is Metro News for 40 years, the voice of West Virginia.
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0: 3, 2, 1. 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Heard worldwide from the Chris Marr Studios. 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

Dacia, she has hit a milestone in YouTube's Billion Views Club. It's her fifth video as a lead artist. That means she has more videos in the Billion Views Club than any other female artist on YouTube.

0: DJ Mike, Laura Dangle talks about how she sees herself.
1: Well, I was reading an article. I read them like here and there. Gotta stay away sometimes, but then other times I'm like, indulge. And I was reading one, and one of them's like Christian artist, another one's just artist. So I think part of me is just artist because it encompasses everything. That's kind of how I see myself.
2: DJ Mike.

0: Yo, what's up? 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
1: Hey guys, it's Selena Gomez.
2: Crazy. I like that. 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
4: Americans are skipping scans at the self-checkout more than you think. A new survey from LendingTree shows that almost 1 in 3 shoppers have purposefully taken an item without scanning it. That's a 12% increase over the last 2 years. And customers are blaming high prices and tariffs for doing so. However, 4 in 10 shoppers who've stolen on purpose say it's getting more difficult because of security upgrades. That's what's trending. I'm Jen Clark.
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2: News. I'm CJ Papa. The Votorama in the Senate now complete, lasting about 17 hours, ending just before 5 a.m. Eastern.
3: On this vote, the yeas are 52, the nays are 47. And this bill, as amended, is passed.
2: Republican senators greenlight $70 billion to fund President Trump's immigration enforcement agencies, including ICE and CBP, for 3 years through the end of his second term. Nothing about the president's ballroom made it through. The bill goes to the House, which is not in session today. President Trump still pushing for peace with Iran.
4: Main parts of the deal is that they can't have a nuclear weapon.
2: Now, the president hits the road today, traveling to Chippewa County, Wisconsin, speaking to farmers, touting the savings for them and the one big, beautiful bill. Maine's primary is Tuesday. Embattled Democratic Senate candidate Graham Plattner campaigns today with Senator Bernie Sanders and Representatives Alexandria Ocasio-Cortez and Ro Khanna. 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
5: West Virginia Metro News. I'm Chris Lawrence. A Preston County hospital is being challenged to lead a healthier lifestyle.
6: Governor Patrick Morrissey announced a $3.4 million rural health care challenge at Vandalia Preston Memorial Hospital Monday. Vandalia CEO Jeff Sandine said the program actually gives rural health care providers value.
7: They need to innovate, to modernize, to build care models that actually work for rural communities rather than forcing rural communities to fit into that urban framework model.
6: To date, $65 million has been invested into the program. I'm Mike Nolting for WVMetroNews.com.
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0: Appalachian Power customers, last month, the PSC approved the company's inflationary increase proposal of $4.84 per 1,000 kilowatts used. That increase officially went into effect on Monday. Now, when the rate was approved, Appalachian Power's spokesman, George Porter, told Metro News that the increases would mitigate rate fatigue. You can read more at WVMetroNews.com. An alleged incident between a beverage market employee and a security guard hired by the company is being investigated by the Kanawha County Sheriff's Department. Local 175 of the Teamsters put out a statement Monday saying that while employees were picketing near the company warehouse in Sissonville, a guard tossed an employee to the ground, injuring that employee and the mother of another worker who was on the picket line. 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It was a night to never be forgotten by Mountaineer fans after giving up four runs in the eighth inning to Kentucky to tie the game. WVU and Kentucky battled for the regional championship at Kendrick Family Ballpark in Morgantown into the 10th inning when Amari Guzman hit a single into the center field and Brody Kresser scored, giving WVU a thrilling 6-5 win. They now advance to the Super Regional this weekend. You can read the full recap from Joe Bricado at WVMetroNews.com. From the Metro News Anchor Desk, I'm Chris Lawrence.
1: Your First Alert forecast Friday. Highs pushing the upper 80s by Friday afternoon. I'm First Alert meteorologist Dylan Godin.
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3: That evening, President Roosevelt read a prayer to the nation as American, British, and Canadian troops took beachheads on the coast of Normandy.
1: Almighty God, our sons, pride of our nation, this day have set upon a mighty endeavor, a struggle to preserve our republic, our religion. Thy will be done, Almighty God. Amen.
2: Bibles handed out to troops included this inscription from Roosevelt. As Commander-in-Chief, I take pleasure in commending the reading of the Bible to all who serve in the armed forces of the United States.
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4: Metro News Sports. Good morning. I'm Daniel Woods. What a night it was. That is the only way that I can describe it, because the West Virginia baseball team is on to the NCAA Super Regionals, winning another dramatic game against Kentucky, 6-5 in 10 innings on Armani Guzman's walk-off single, with Brody Kresser and Ben Lumsden reaching base to start the bottom of the 10th. Guzman delivered a one-out base hit to drive in the decisive run for regional championship for the second year in a row. Guzman says he's always wanted to play the hero for the Mountaineers.
5: Ever since I got here, I've always wanted to be the man, and I always wanted to be the guy. And, you know, you certain moments show up in the season where you feel that way, but at the end of the day, like, it's just, it's special being around the guys and just winning games.
4: The heroic performances for WVU spanned all 10 innings, with Big 12 Pitcher of the Year Max Yale returning from a shortened outing on Saturday to throw five innings of one-run ball, all-conference right-hander Chanson Cole getting the Mountaineers out of trouble with an inning in two-thirds of scoreless relief, and Dawson Montessa returning one day after throwing over 120 pitches in an elimination game against Wake Forest to get the last two outs in the top of the 10th. Head coach Steve Saban says the entire game was a special performance by a special team.
6: Getting to spend more time with these kids is always the goal. You're trying to stay alive to spend another day with these guys. There's too many individual performances to concentrate. You could obviously ask me about those individuals, but the storylines are insane.
4: West Virginia will host the NCAA Super Regionals this weekend at Kendrick Family Ballpark against Cal Poly after the Mustangs took advantage of number one overall seed UCLA being upset to win the Los Angeles Regional. The West Virginia State High School Softball Championships resumed this morning at Little Creek Park in South Charleston, with the Class AAA and Class Quad A brackets beginning play at 9 a.m. There are six games on the schedule today in each class, and we'll have live radio play-by-play coverage of all of them at WVMetroNews.com, along with recaps, highlights, and photos. The state high school baseball tournament begins on Saturday, and the West Virginia Gatorade Player of the Year will be there. Morgantown's Slade Barton is the winner for 2026. He posted a perfect 7-0 record this season with a 168 earned run average and 47 strikeouts in 33 and a third innings, while also hitting 368 for the Mohegans. He'll continue his baseball career at the collegiate level next year at WVU. And at Marshall University, months after the school's swimming and diving team was cut, then reinstated, the Thundering Herd needs a new head coach. After 8 years in Huntington, Ian Walsh has been named the new head swimming coach at Pitt. With a check of your latest headlines in sports, I'm Daniel Woods.
0: Winning the Triple Crown is one of baseball's toughest feats. The combination of leading your league in batting average, home runs, and runs batted in. Do you know the last Marshall baseball player to win his league's Triple Crown? The 1998 Marshall baseball season and Mid-American Conference season belonged to Herd first baseman Tom Kumpel, who won the Max Triple Crown by hitting .435 with 20 home runs and 60 RBIs. With your Marshall Health Marshall Minute, I'm Steve Cotton.
7: Your First Alert forecast, Friday, highs pushing the upper 80s by Friday afternoon. I'm First Alert meteorologist Dylan Godet.
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10: News. I'm CJ Pop. A group of senators prevent the extension of the nation's spy powers.
11: The reason that the Democrats pulled out is they do not like the installation of Bill Pulte as the acting director of national intelligence. They don't think that he is qualified for that position. And so they knew that on the Republican side of the aisle there were going to be GOP no's, but they needed Democratic support, and they basically all backed out.
10: That's Fox's Chad Pergram. This during the so-called Votorama, where earlier this morning,
12: on this vote, the A's are 52, the nays are 47. This bill, as amended, is passed.
10: Republican senators approved $70 billion for immigration enforcement funding ICE and CBP for 3 years. About 60% of the vote counted from Tuesday's primary. Many ballots still coming in from Sacramento, San Francisco, Los Angeles, and San Diego. 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
13: It is Friday, June 5th, 2026. Good morning, I'm Chris Lawrence. We're ready to get today started with information you're going to need in the Mountain State. Your West Virginia weather forecast for the state today, clear, sunny, and warm. We'll have the full forecast in just a moment. Right now, though, let's get a check of news from across the state of West Virginia at the Metro News Anchor Desk. President Donald Trump has unveiled a plan to spend $700 million federal dollars across the country to upgrade and improve the coal-based power infrastructure.
14: Coal's a great business, really a big business, and it's real power. It's in terms of power, there's really nothing like it.
13: And that plan would upgrade coal-fired power plants in 10 states and include construction of a new coal-fired power plant in West Virginia, the first in more than a decade. Chris Hamilton, president of the West Virginia Coal Association, called it the most significant announcement in a half century.
15: When Jimmy Carter was president and Congress ordered that coal be a major feedstock for electric generation in this country. So that's almost 50 years to the date. And, you know, that's how significant the news of today of building a new coal-fired power plant in the state of West Virginia is.
13: Reports indicate that that new plant would be built in the Mount Storm area. There was frustration as the PSC held their first public hearing of the Mid-Atlantic Resiliency Link Thursday evening in Kaiser. Ahead of the meeting, those who had signed up as interveners in this case learned that they would not be allowed to speak. PSC Chair Charlotte Lane.
16: An intervener is an actual party that can participate at the evidentiary hearing in Charleston, cross-examine witnesses, put on their own testimony. A protestant is just somebody who wants to give their opinion on the project.
13: And those who did speak raised ongoing concerns and worries about the impact that transmission line would have on or near their property. Parkersburg police say the man charged in the murder of Gretchen Fleming is now back in West Virginia to face those charges. Preston Pierce was transported to Wood County from Asheville, North Carolina on Thursday. He was recently indicted by the Wood County Grand Jury on charges of murder, kidnapping, and concealment of a dead body. Monongahela County authorities have not released any further information about an incident that occurred in the parking lot of a CVS store in Morgantown. Thursday morning, deputies were called to the scene where a person wanted on outstanding warrants was observed. When they tried to identify that person, shots were fired, and now that person is dead. Investigators spent much of the day processing the scene on Thursday in the Saberton community. However, again, no further information released. A suspect in a bank robbery in Kanawha County is at large this morning. That robbery occurred just before 4 o'clock Thursday afternoon at the Whitesville State Bank on East DuPont Avenue in Bell. According to the Kanawha County Sheriff's Department, a white male entered the bank, presented a note to the bank teller, and demanded money. The teller complied, and the suspect fled with an undisclosed amount of cash. A full description and a picture of the suspect are posted at WBMetroNews.com. Kanawha County man faces up to 115 years in prison after he was convicted of sexually abusing his daughter. Authorities say 37-year-old Clifford Fronda was sentenced to 45 to 115 years in jail. In Kanawha County Circuit Court, he pleaded guilty in March to four counts of second-degree sexual assault and one count of incest. Court documents say authorities learned of Fronda's actions through an interview with a minor who allegedly said in the interview that her father, Fronda, had sexually abused her multiple times over a two-year span. Fronda admitted to some of the allegations when he was talking with Kanawha County detectives and was arrested and charged with sexual abuse. A federal appeals court has reversed a ruling by U.S. District Judge Joseph Goodwin, who dismissed a class-action lawsuit on behalf of West Virginia foster kids. Judge Goodwin concluded the federal court system does not have the jurisdiction to set the kind of detailed policy that are properly carried out by other branches of government. However, Brad McElhaney reports the 4th U.S. Circuit Court of Appeals disagreed and ruled that those foster children do have constitutional standing.
0: The appeals court wrote in the majority opinion, quote, "Because federal courts not only have the authority, but also a duty, to remedy systemic constitutional rights violations, we reverse." The foster care lawsuit was filed in 2019 on behalf of thousands of children. More than 6,000 West Virginia children are in state custody.
13: And Brad writes more about it this morning at WVMetroNews.com. A coal miner is recovering from injuries suffered on the job. The incident occurred at the Marshall County mine on Thursday afternoon. The man was struck by a falling rock and transported to Wheeling Hospital. The incident this morning remains under investigation. Monongahela County authorities are expecting light traffic in Morgantown despite a sellout crowd for the NCAA Super Regional. WVU's baseball team begins the three-game Super Regional series against Cal Poly today at noon at Kendrick Family Ballpark. Monongahela County Sheriff Todd Forbes says traffic was at its worst at the start of the game during last weekend's regional.
1: We don't anticipate traffic being too big of an issue. It was a little bit of a backup getting into the game when West Virginia played, but I don't think it's going to be a problem. Granville did a really good job up there around the stadium keeping everything moving.
13: And Forbes said since Cal Poly is making the trip to Morgantown this weekend as opposed to three other teams who were in town last weekend, the traffic will not be as heavy. Well, coming up, Daniel Woods will preview that matchup between the Mountaineers and the Mustangs of Cal Poly. Straight ahead, though, in our Metro News backgrounder, more from President Trump on that investment of $700 million federal dollars in the nation's coal industry. That and more still ahead. Still ahead, we'll get an update on sports with Daniel Woods. Right now in our backgrounder, the White House is going to be using the National Defense Act to invest $700 million in restoring coal as a power source in the country. The plan includes $185 million in grants to support new coal generation projects. President Trump held an Oval Office announcement Thursday talking about it.
14: We're right now double Saudi Arabia and Russia. If you double them up, that's what we produce, more than anybody else times two. So think of that. As a result of the $700 million investment that I'm announcing today, we will protect 14 coal plants and 42 coal mines. It's a tremendous number. And build two new coal plants and one massive new export terminal, because we're exporting coal. Coal's a great business, really a big business, and it's real power. It's in terms of power, there's really nothing like it. You have so many different alternatives. They talk about some, but there's no real alternative. China, by the way, last year built 52 coal plants. They built about two windmills. You know, the only time they build a windmill is when they're trying to sell them to stupid people from the United States, that, the suckers. And by the way, and all over Europe, they sell the windmills, but they don't use them. I wonder why. They use coal plants and other things. These actions will support over 14,000 jobs and save the American people $50 billion in electricity costs.
13: That's President Trump with that announcement from the Oval Office. Now to the sports desk, Daniel Woods is in. And Daniel, we're getting ready to start the Super Regional in Morgantown. I never thought I'd be saying that, but here we are.
3: You're absolutely right, Chris. WVU is hosting an NCAA Super Regional for the first time in program history. It's coming to Morgantown today as West Virginia and Cal Poly battle for the right to advance to the College World Series. First pitch in Game 1 between the Mountaineers and the Mustangs will be thrown by WVU's Chanson Cole, with head coach Steve Sabins giving the ball to the All-Big 12 right-hander and then keeping his options open after that.
4: It's a little bit different when you're playing a three-game set versus once you lose a game in a regional, it's basically single elimination. It's do or die. And so it's literally just about winning that game. When you have a series to win, you can manage it a little bit differently. Not necessarily that that has to be beneficial, but you can look at it a little bit different way.
3: Game one between West Virginia and Cal Poly is today at noon. One of Cole's rotation mates, Max Yale, is a finalist for the College Baseball Foundation's National Pitcher of the Year Award. One of five players up for that award after being named the Big 12 Conference Pitcher of the Year at the end of the regular season. A history-making West Virginia State High School softball tournament is complete with Morgantown and Winfield winning the titles in Class Quad A and Class Triple A, respectively. For Morgantown, it's the first softball state championship in school history in the program's first-ever state tournament appearance. The Mohegans completed a 4-0 run in the tournament by beating their rivals from University 8-0.
7: Morgantown, one out away. The pitch, a bouncer, 2 second. Grace Robinson throws out Casino. Morgantown High does it. They come to the state tournament for the first time ever, and they sweep through the Quad A bracket. The Mohegans beat their rivals. The conquest for the state championship comes here at South Charleston. The final score, Morgantown 8 and University nothing.
3: Morgantown's Maddie Wisman threw every inning for Morgantown in the tournament and did not allow a run. Four straight shutouts on the way to a Mohegan State Championship. Winfield is a state champion for the fourth consecutive year, winning 7-3 against John Marshall in 8 innings. The Generals fell behind 3-0, but scored 7 unanswered runs to continue their streak of state titles. And head coach Steve Hensley says it's a surreal feeling to win the fourth one in a row.
17: I'm just carried away right now. I mean, I really am. I'm just to get here to this big game and do this, you know, for these players over the last 4 years. It's amazing.
3: Find full recaps for both championship games at WVMetroNews.com. The West Virginia women's basketball team is back to work with off-season practices underway this week, and one of head coach Mark Kellogg's new faces is getting a chance to play on the national stage. Freshman Shantae Murray is headed to Mexico as part of Team Canada to play in the U18 America Cup Championships that begin on Tuesday. Murray signed with WVU as a 4-star recruit this offseason. And the NBA Finals continue this weekend with former WVU standout Deuce McBride and the New York Knicks ahead of the San Antonio Spurs 1-0 in that series. Game 2 is headed back to San Antonio.
13: Thank you, Daniel. Your West Virginia weather forecast. Another day of dry weather and very warm afternoon temperatures expected today. These very warm temperatures continue right through the weekend. Active pattern looming on the horizon, though. A front will move into the state this weekend, creating shower and thunderstorm possibilities. Some of those on Saturday might be strong and severe in the northern part of the state. Looking active and remaining very warm next week with the front lingering across West Virginia. Daily chances of pop-up shower and thunderstorm activity persist with a summer-like pattern. And now you are up to date. Have a great day and a great weekend. For Daniel Woods, I'm Chris Lawrence, and this is Metro News. For 40 years, the voice of West Virginia.
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1: Hello, and welcome to another story of America's faith. I'm Richard Lee. In these unsettling days of protest and strife, I'm reminded of the words of Dr. Martin Luther King, Jr., the leader of the nonviolent civil rights movement. Here's what he said. If you will protest courageously, and yet with dignity and Christian love, when the history books are written in the future generations, the historians will have to pause and say, there lived a people, a great people, a black people, who injected new meaning and dignity into the veins of civilization. I believe in these days, it would do well for those of all races who choose to protest publicly, to do so with dignity and Christian love, as taught by Dr. Martin Luther King. 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That's there'shope.org.
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2: In Game 2 of the Stanley Cup Final, the Hurricanes and the Golden Knights went down to the wire and then some.
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2: Final score was 4-3. You heard it on the Hurricanes radio network. The series is tied at one apiece, and Game 3 will be on Saturday. In baseball, Yankees star Aaron Judge has been diagnosed with a stress fracture on his rib. He will be sidelined indefinitely, but will undergo more imaging tests in 4 to 6 weeks. The Yankees don't expect the injury to be season-ending. Best-case scenario is that he returns sometime in August. Ketel Marte, though, walked it off for the Diamondbacks to defeat the Dodgers in Arizona 3-2.
5: There have been some high-scoring Marshall baseball games over the years. Quite a few in the seasons the Herd played at the band box known as University Heights. But Marshall's highest-scoring game ever was played on the road. I'll tell you about it. During the 1990 season, the Marshall baseball team played a game at Morehead State with the Eagles' notoriously short right field fence and hit 9 home runs that day among 30 base hits in a 35-6 thundering Herd victory. With your Marshall Health Marshall Minute, I'm Steve Cotton.
6: Friday, June 5th, 2026. Good morning, I'm Chris Lawrence. Your West Virginia weather forecast for the state today, clear, sunny, and warm. It's another day of dry weather and very warm afternoon temperatures expected today. These very warm temperatures continue right through the weekend. Active pattern looming on the horizon, though. A front will move into the state this weekend, creating shower and thunderstorm possibilities. Some of those on Saturday might be strong and severe in the northern part of the state. Looking active and remaining very warm next week with the front lingering across West Virginia. Daily chances of pop-up shower and thunderstorm activity persist with a summer-like pattern. Have a great day and a great weekend. I'm Chris Lawrence, and this is Metro News for 40 years, the voice of West Virginia.
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1: Fox News, I'm Therese Crowley. Gangbuster May jobs report, double the expected 172,000 jobs added. President Trump heads to battleground Wisconsin after winning the battle of border protection. A Senate all-nighter to fund customs and border protection without Democrats'
2: this
1: help.
2: Book, the yeas are 52, the nays are 47. And this bill...
1: As Iran reviews the latest U.S. peace proposal from the president.
3: We're going to win on paper, or we're going to win military.
1: California is still counting primary votes. Republican leads being whittled by Democrat mail-in ballots as U.S. Attorney Bill Esaley spearheads another huge drug raid on L.A.'s MacArthur Park.
4: MacArthur Park has devolved into an open-air drug market, and so we want them to know that the feds are here with LAPD. The days of using drugs at the park are over. No more. No mas.
1: Targeting fentanyl, over a dozen arrests. 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
5: West Virginia Metro News, I'm Chris Lawrence. Two members of the West Virginia National Guard shot in the line of duty in Washington, D.C. will be awarded the Purple Heart. Secretary of War Pete Hegseth Friday, in an address to Guard members at a reenlistment ceremony at the Washington Monument, referred to Specialist Sarah Backstrom and Staff Sergeant Andrew Wolf as soon-to-be Purple Heart recipients. Governor Patrick Morrissey had requested the decoration for the two in December and hailed the announcement Friday. Backstrom died of her wounds. Wolf continues his remarkable recovery. His family has given their first interview since the shooting, speaking exclusively to Metro News Midday host Amanda Barron. Mother Melody Wolf said she's been led through the difficult time by prayer.
6: God was with us. I told the doctors, I said, you have saved his life. You've gotten him the surgery. Without that, where they removed the skull flap and let the brain expand and swell, without that, he would have died.
5: Family members say his recovery has been a miracle. From the Metro News Anchor Desk, I'm Chris Lawrence.
7: Your First Alert forecast, Friday, highs pushing the upper 80s by Friday afternoon. I'm First Alert meteorologist Dylan Godin.
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14: 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As a matter of fact, my friend Nick Badala was at a car show in Phoenix, Arizona, a couple of weeks ago, and he said everyone at the show was blasting the Greg Mack Show. Wow.

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1: Lakeside's lead singer Mark Wood was on the air with the Skits All the Way Live. Remember when we used to party and say that over and over? Maybe you remember the hoo-ah, hoo-ah, hoo-ah? I don't think it sounded quite like that. I would say the roof is on fire song, but we're a family show. I mean, Shy was saying, what about the It Ain't No Fun song? We're really getting into trouble. We start doing that one. Anyway, I'm Greg Mack. Let's get over to studio with Connie Breeze.
2: Hi, it's Connie Breeze. More of the Greg Mack Show coming up. But first, Pink will be in Las Vegas, so I got the chance to sit down with her for a few minutes when she was in town. And we take it back, way back, to her first song. The Greg Mack Show continues, but first, here's Pink on her first song for Beautiful Trauma, What About Us? Is it personal or political?
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4: Believe it or not, you might be saying Manjaro wrong. That's according to a new list of the most mispronounced words of 2025, according to Babbel. The weight loss drug is high on the list, along with Storm Eowyn and the Louvre Museum, which is pronounced Louvre in France. Oddly enough, we're all pronouncing Denzel Washington's name wrong.
5: Oh, no, you did.
4: He says it's pronounced Denzel, but even he calls himself Denzel. That's what's trending. I'm Jen Clark.
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2: Today, June 5th, 1967, the Six-Day War began. Egypt had 80,000 troops and 900 tanks facing Israel. Jordan and Syria, with Soviet weapons, violently shelled Jerusalem and Israeli villages. Cairo radio announced, "The hour has come in which we shall destroy Israel." In a surprise move, Israeli Air Force destroyed 400 Egyptian planes, courageously drove Syria from the Golan Heights, and captured all of Jerusalem. In a CBS TV interview, Prime Minister David Ben-Gurion stated, "In Israel, in order to be a realist, you must believe in miracles."
1: This has been an American Minute with Bill Federer. For a free transcript, call American Minute at 1-888-USA-WORD.
3: Metro News, the voice of West Virginia. This is Outdoors Today with Chris Lawrence, dedicated to more than a quarter million hunters and anglers across the mountain state.
4: Friends of the Tug Fork River have become a large organization that does nothing but care about taking care of and enjoying the use of the Tug Fork River, which separates Kentucky and West Virginia. One of the marquee events this group does every year is their annual Tug of War tire cleanup. Pete Runyon with that organization says they've been at this for years, and it's really amazing how much they've removed over those years.
5: Some of them are on the banks. Most of them are on the bottom. And one of the things that really struck us as odd is we didn't know it at the time when we first started. We got all of them through a stretch. And Remsen, we got every single one. Come back the next year, there were just as many. And I thought, what in the world? And because we hadn't had really what I call a flood or anything, but they're there. And come to find out what it is, they're in layers. This year, we're going to touch those stretches again. In the city of Remsen alone, we've took out close to 9,000.
4: And in the entire stretch of the Tug Fork River, that number's more than 20,000 tires removed. Great job, guys. I'm Chris Lawrence, and this is Outdoors Today on Metro News, the voice of West Virginia.
6: The great Nolan Ryan holds the modern-day baseball season record with an amazing 383 strikeouts for the California Angels in 1973. Who's the Nolan Ryan of Marshall Softball, the single-season strikeout record holder? Nolan Ryan struck out 383 opposing hitters in 1973. Andy Williamson made a run at that number for the 2013 Marshall softball team when she struck out 364 batters, setting the Marshall single-season record. With your Marshall Health Marshall Minute, I'm Steve Cotton.
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7: Pokemon Go, the revolutionary mobile augmented reality game that took over the world in the mid-10s, is now a Saudi Arabian-owned game. Scopely, owned by Saudi Royal Investment Fund, purchased the developer Niantic, and its license for the Pokemon brand for over $3 billion. Niantic tried to do similar games with different licenses, but could never replicate the success of Pokemon Go, despite popular franchises getting involved, like Star Trek and Monopoly. Niantic CEO John Hanke said in a press release announcing the deal, quote, "I firmly believe this partnership is great for our players and is the best way to ensure that our games have the long-term support and investment needed to be forever games that will endure for future generations. The sale is still subject to regulatory approval." Eamon Degnam, Fox News.
8: 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Friday, highs pushing the upper 80s by Friday afternoon. I'm First Alert meteorologist Dylan Godet.
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more requests and dedications, hit us up at 855-4-GREG-MAC. 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

I'm Greg Mack. How lucky is our very own Connie Breeze? She gets tickets to every residency that happens in Las Vegas with our Old School 105.7 family. I got to call Connie, man. Oh.

0: freak you, man. I'm Greg Mack. Let's get over to Connie Breeze in the studio.
1: Hi, it's Connie Breeze. More of the Greg Mack Show coming up. But first, Pink's gone from a beautiful drama tour to a beautiful world tour. New show, new songs, including her new singles with Eminem. We talk about that. The Greg Mack Show continues, but first, here's Pink on how it came about that she got to work with Eminem.
2: I just think he's a lyrical genius. 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
4: West Virginia Metro News. I'm Chris Lawrence. Lawyers for the Greenbrier Resort have prevailed in an attempt to delay a federal lawsuit proceeding. Brad McElhaney explains a U.S. district judge was willing to allow the extra time sought by the Justice family businesses to develop new financing.
5: A federal judge has agreed that the possibility of a $500 million financing proposal for the Greenbrier Hotel should get enough time to determine whether it will blossom or fade. U.S. District Judge Frank Volk has granted a delay in the federal lawsuit proceedings over control of the historic West Virginia resort, saying that, quote, comparative prejudice weighs in favor of granting the brief delay sought.
4: And his order bumps back deadlines and hearings in the case of a couple of months that could allow for enough time of due diligence on the financing, which lawyers for the Greenbrier's owners have said would probably close in June. West Virginia PSC will begin a series of four public hearings this week on the controversial Mid-Atlantic Resiliency Link, or MARL, transmission lines. Caitlin McCormick, Senior Director of Development for NextEra, who wants to build the line, says they too will be on hand for those hearings.
6: We'll have representatives there. We'll be there to listen as well. But this provides a unique opportunity for the public to speak directly to the commission that's reviewing the project.
4: And those hearings start Thursday at Potomac State College in Kaiser. A worker on the West Virginia Turnpike recovering from what is described as a minor injury in an extremely scary incident. 61-year-old John Terry was knocked out the window of the toll booth at the Chillon Plaza when a semi-hauling steel hit the booth Saturday. You're listening to Metro News, the voice of West Virginia. A rock climber is recovering from a broken leg after an accident in the steep walls of the New River Gorge. The Fayetteville Fire Department and other nearby departments responded to the incident that occurred Saturday morning. The 23-year-old climber fell while he was climbing the gorge wall at Fern Creek. Crews had to perform a very difficult vertical ropes rescue to get him out of that steep incline and then hauled him out to a waiting ambulance on the railroad using a Highline rail truck. From the Metro News Anchor Desk, I'm Chris Lawrence.
7: Your First Alert forecast. Friday, highs pushing the upper 80s by Friday afternoon. I'm First Alert meteorologist Dylan Godet.
8: Attitude is everything. I'm Mitch Anthony with today's Daily Dose. Too often, we wish for what we ought to work for. Look at the billions of dollars pumped every year into lotteries. What would $1 billion in wish money do if it were put to work? Many people have realized that in this world, you don't often get what you think you deserve. You get what you go out and get. Wishing for something to happen is no replacement for having the courage to make something happen. The beginning to every success story is a wish, but the rest of the chapters are about toil, commitment, dedication, and perseverance. Clementine Paddleford gave great advice to her daughter when she said, "Never grow a wishbone, daughter, where a backbone ought to be. Simply put, we need both, a wishbone and a backbone. The backbone works to see what the wishbone only hopes to see. No great dreams are ever realized exclusive of some nightmarish incidents. Those who survive are those who, when the wishbone is broken, have the backbone to persevere." Mitch Anthony reminding you once again that life is whatever you make it.
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0: I'm Greg Mack. See, here's the thing. We love hearing from you guys, and we want to put you on the show with us. 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At least the good stuff. Leave something bad and we'll call you back. Okay. We love having you along, man. We're so glad you're with us. 855-4-GREG-MACK. But back into the mix. Here's DJ Shy with Diddy and I Need a Girl, part two.

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1: Soul to Soul, our family in the UK. 105.3 Zach FM. They know all about Soul to Soul. I mean, that's where Soul to Soul is from, the UK. Karen Wheeler, Jazzy B. I mean, there's other members, but those are my favorites in the group.
2: A new study shows that a healthy marriage could mean a healthy gut. 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Scientists say that having a strong marriage could be just as important to your health as good diet and exercise. That's what's trending. I'm Jen Clark.
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1: Harvesting wild berries is one of the great pleasures of summertime. But do you know your blackberries from your black raspberries? 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With more practical tips and useful advice, this is the Old Farmer's Almanac Radio Report for Friday, June 5th, the 156th day of the year. Actor Mark Wahlberg has a birthday, and a foot of snow fell at the Mammoth Mountain ski area in California on this day in 1993. If you know your wild berries, this is a great time of year to be out foraging. Here are some of the most frequent berry identification questions we hear. How can I tell a blackberry from a black raspberry? Here are some easy ways to identify them. When picked, blackberries will show part of the white stem in the center, while the core of a black raspberry is hollow. Blackberries are also larger and shinier and typically appear later in the season. Red raspberries have a close look-alike to the thimbleberry. Its shape is flatter and wider, and the stem has no thorns. That's the Old Farmer's Almanac Radio Report. Learn more at almanac.com.
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2: In Game 2 of the Stanley Cup Final, the Hurricanes and the Golden Knights went down to the wire and then some.
3: Along the right wing boards, back up top, it's Gostisbehere. Center cross shot, game over!
4: Famous one-timer in Hurricanes history.
2: Final score was 4-3. You heard it on the Hurricanes radio network. The series is tied at one apiece, and Game 3 will be on Saturday. In baseball, Yankees star Aaron Judge has been diagnosed with a stress fracture on his rib. He will be sidelined indefinitely, but will undergo more imaging tests in 4 to 6 weeks. The Yankees don't expect the injury to be season-ending. Best-case scenario is that he returns sometime in August. Ketel Marte, though, walked it off for the Diamondbacks to defeat the Dodgers in Arizona 3-2.
5: With an amazing 130 stolen bases in the 1982 season, Ricky Henderson, then with the Oakland A's, set the Major League Baseball record for stolen bases. Do you know who's the Ricky Henderson of Marshall Baseball, the herd's single-season steals leader? When Adam Jaeger reached first base for the 2008 Marshall Baseball team, there was a good chance he'd steal second and maybe third, too. His 47 stolen bases in a 61-game season are the most in herd history. With your Marshall Health Marshall Minute, I'm Steve Cotton.
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3: It is Friday, June 5th, 2026. I'm Chris Lawrence. Your West Virginia weather forecast for the state today, clear, sunny, and warm. It's another day of dry weather and very warm afternoon temperatures expected today. These very warm temperatures continue right through the weekend. Active pattern looming on the horizon, though. A front will move into the state this weekend, creating shower and thunderstorm possibilities. Some of those on Saturday might be strong and severe in the northern part of the state. Looking active and remaining very warm next week with the front lingering across West Virginia. Daily chances of pop-up shower and thunderstorm activity persist with a summer-like pattern. Have a great day and a great weekend. I'm Chris Lawrence, and this is Metro News for 40 years, the voice of West Virginia.
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1: Straight out of St. Louis, that's Nelly. And many of you might remember his original group, St. Lunatics, which kind of sounds like his life lately. But Nelly had lots of hits.
2: 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I'm Dr. Wes Stafford of Compassion, and I wonder if you can relate as author, motivational speaker, and comedian Ken Davis plays wordsmith with the language of our changing world.
3: We remember when memory was something you lost. It wasn't something on a computer. We remember the application was something you did to get a job. And we remember when you could actually get one. We remember when a program was a TV show. We remember when a cursor was a person you stuck soap in their mouth. When a keyboard was a piano. You remember that? When a web was something you found behind your refrigerator. When a virus was the flu. Remember when a mouse was a little thing that your wife jumped up on the chair to get away from? I had a cat that ate one of my computer mouses. Ate it. I had to take him with me just to answer my email.
4: You know, I remember when we started every school day with prayer. I remember when we could mention God in class. I remember the Bible that sat on my teacher's desk. I remember when we were taught that America was a good country. I remember when I could remember what I had for breakfast. Lord, help me lighten up and live and remember that you're still in control.
2: 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I'm Dr. Wes Stafford of Compassion International, encouraging you to lighten up and live.
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5: News. I'm CJ Papa Blood. Jobs report from May, twice as much hiring than expected.
6: The unemployment rate remaining the same here, but this huge jobs numbers will mean the Federal Reserve will look at this and possibly pause interest rates for the foreseeable future because you have strong job growth.
5: That's Fox Business Edward Lawrence at the White House. National Economic Director Kevin Hassett earlier on Fox's America's Newsroom.
7: Right now, Wall Street just doesn't understand that the Trump economy is really creating an economic golden age.
5: The government reports 172,000 jobs created in May. Senators working to the early morning hours. Republicans saying yes to $70 billion for immigration enforcement funding, ICE and CBP for 3 years. But they did not extend the nation's spy powers under FISA. 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
8: With the Wall Street Business Report, I'm John Scott. Stocks have been falling on Wall Street as big technology stocks lost ground and weighed down the broader market. Meanwhile, bond yields surged as a strong jobs report continued to dimmer expectations that the Federal Reserve will cut its benchmark interest rate this year. The S&P 500 fell 0.7%. The Dow Jones Industrial Average fell 0.2%. That's after the big gain on Thursday. The NASDAQ composite was losing about 1.4%. NVIDIA and Broadcom were among the heaviest weights on the market. The Labor Department reporting that employers added 172,000 jobs in May. And that's roughly double what forecasters had expected. Bond yields surged. Oil prices edged lower. With the Wall Street Business Report, I'm John Scott.
9: West Virginia Metro News, I'm Chris Lawrence. Two members of the West Virginia National Guard shot in the line of duty in Washington, D.C. will be awarded the Purple Heart. Secretary of War Pete Hegseth Friday, in an address to Guard members at a reenlistment ceremony at the Washington Monument, referred to Specialist Sarah Beckstrom and Staff Sergeant Andrew Wolf as soon-to-be Purple Heart recipients. Governor Patrick Morrissey had requested the decoration for the two in December and hailed the announcement Friday. Beckstrom died of her wounds. Wolf continues his remarkable recovery. His family has given their first interview since the shooting, speaking exclusively to Metro News Midday host Amanda Barron. Mother Melody Wolf said she's been led through the difficult time by prayer.
10: God was with us. I told the doctors, I said, you have saved his life. You've gotten him the surgery. Without that, where they removed the skull flap and let the brain expand and swell, without that, he would have died.
9: Family members say his recovery has been a miracle. From the Metro News Anchor Desk, I'm Chris Lawrence.
11: Your First Alert forecast still features another hot Friday. Partly to mostly sunny skies. Temperatures back near 88. Wind out of the west at about 5 to 10. Partly cloudy past midnight Friday night into Saturday. Lows back near 63. Most of your Saturday dry. Increasing clouds. Areas into our northwest zones by the evening. Could have a shower or thunderstorm. Still hot into the weekend Saturday. Highs back near 90. I'm meteorologist John Gross.
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13: My Greg Mack flashback is coming up this hour. His artist, Alicia Myers, was our flashback.

requests and dedications, hit us up at 855-4-GREG-MAC. That's 855-447-3462. You're in the mix with DJ

0: loved. Our family in Fresno, Cali. Everyone cruises to us on Old School 98.3. I've been hearing a lot from our friends in Sanger lately. I'm Greg Knack here in the mix with DJ Shop.
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1: DJ Shy's got the tortillas hot. I'm Greg Mack. My flashback coming up next, and it's from the group One Way. I'm sure that many of you know that Cutie Pie was their biggest hit by far. I mean, what you may not have known is that it only reached number 61 on the charts. What the? But I digress. As much as I enjoyed Cutie Pie and several other songs by One Way, I cruised to one of their album cuts, Can I? And that's coming up next on my Greg Mack Flashback. Let's get over to studio with Connie Breeze.
2: 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More of the Greg Mack Show coming up. But first, in a continued interview with Lionel Richie, he talks to me about the second half of his life and all the hits Hawaii. What's the most important thing for an artist to do? He'll tell us. Here's Lionel Richie on what it is he has to give with all the hits Hawaii and on American Idol.
3: 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You know, what do we do with all of this knowledge at the other end of the career? 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
4: 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He wants to be a great dad, and he's often honest about his mistakes. But boy, he has made a lot of mistakes. His new album, Conical, is arguably one of them. The album showcases Zayn's musical talents, but it also applauds all-night parties, one-night stands, and self-medicating with alcohol and drugs. He sometimes admits that he has problems, but for the most part, the singer's unapologetic. Add all the album's profanity and references to karma, and that makes Conical a nightmare to navigate. I won't stop loving the way I do, Zayn sings repeatedly, but what he's advertising on Conical is far from love. 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I'm Paul Acey for Plugged In. I focus on the family.

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1: But I know I can walk into any Walmart in the country. 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Hi! How you doing? Ross, right? Come on in. We're happy to see you, aren't we? Yeah, we're happy. I got something for you. Got a little sticker. It's a happy face because, as I say, we're happy to see you. Well, I think that's what he says. Because, to be honest, what I always hear the greeter say is, hey.
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3: Profile America, June 5th. This date is notable in the realm of economics, for it marks three significant anniversaries in that science. Political economist Adam Smith was born on this date in 1723 in Scotland. In 1883, the prominent 20th century economist John Maynard Keynes was born in England. A Keynes contemporary quipped, "If all economists were laid end to end, they would not reach a conclusion." That's the case with Smith and Keynes, broadly speaking. They represent supply-side and demand-side economics. And on this date in 1933, the United States went off the gold standard, making the dollar a floating currency on the world market. To help businesses and government sort out all this and more, there are over 2,500 economic and administrative consulting services across the nation. 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
5: The first ever Morgantown Super Regional in the NCAA baseball tournament is here. The West Virginia Mountaineers and the Cal Poly Mustangs play for a spot in the College World Series beginning today. The NCAA Super Regional is getting started in Morgantown at noon. First pitch of Game 1 as WVU sends Chanson Cole to the mound. Cole started Game 1 of the Morgantown Regional against Binghamton, and head coach Steve Sabins is sticking with the method.
6: Chanson Cole is going to start Game 1 for us, and then after that it will be TBD. I think the situation, win, lose, draw, how many innings, who you need to use in order to win the game is important.
5: Admission to the Morgantown Super Regional is one of the hottest tickets, not just in West Virginia, but in the country. As Kendrick Family Ballpark is expected to be rocking this weekend, WVU infielder Matt Einisch says these are the moments he was dreaming of when he transferred to WVU from Ohio University.
7: Yeah, it's exactly what I envisioned. I mean, ever since I played here last year when I was on OU, it's all I've dreamed of, and it's surreal that I'm being able to live it out now. Even the other day on the off day, I was thinking about it, and it was just like, it's the middle of June, we're still playing, and so it's awesome.
5: As far as what happens between the lines, Saban says his team is staying focused on approaching the game just one pitch at a time.
6: I think it can turn into a pretty quick boxing match, depending on how the game's going. But I think just going into the game, trying to win the first pitch, be competitive, make plays. I think the goal is just take a deep breath, go play clean baseball.
5: WVU and Cal Poly open up the Morgantown Super Regional today at noon, 12 o'clock first pitch. From Kendrick Family Ballpark in Morgantown, Game 2 on Saturday, also set for a noon first pitch. The third game, if needed, on Sunday, does not have a start time announced. With the Golden Blue Report, I'm Daniel Woods.
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8: MLB The Show 25 is heading towards its third season of highlighting the Negro League in its storylines mode. In their first two seasons, they celebrated many of the names that you probably heard of, like Hank Aaron, Jackie Robinson, and Josh Gibson. This is a passion project for San Diego Studios brand strategist Ramon Russell.
9: We have eight players. 2 more weeks, we'll announce the other two. 2 more weeks, we'll announce another group.
8: This year's crop of players opens with 4 new names, probably lesser known to all but the biggest Negro League fans, James Cool Papa Bell, who may have been the fastest man to ever play the game.
9: Possibly faster than Jesse Owens, and Jesse Owens never raced
8: him. Ramon explains why Satchel Paige thought so.
9: He is rumored to be able to turn off a light switch and be in bed before the lights turn off.
8: Charles Wilbur Rogan, known as Bullet Joe, one of the best pitchers and hitters in the league. And center fielder Norman Turkey Stearns of the KC Monarchs and Detroit Stars. Walter Buck Leonard, who batted cleanup right behind Josh Gibson on the Homestead Grays. Eamon Dignam, Fox News.
10: Weather. Your First Alert forecast still features another hot Friday. Partly to mostly sunny skies. Temperatures back near 88. Wind out of the west at about 5 to 10. Partly cloudy past midnight Friday night into Saturday. Lows back near 63. Most of your Saturday dry. Increasing clouds. Areas into our northwest zones by the evening. Could have a shower or thunderstorm. Still hot into the weekend Saturday. Highs back near 90. I'm meteorologist John Gross.
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11: Okay, it's that time of the week where Greg Mack lets you hear what he's downloaded on his cell phone. We call it the Greg Mack Flashback. 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
1: 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I'm Greg Mack, and if you liked us on our Greg Mack Show Facebook page, we may be getting ready to mention your name coming up next. But right now, let's get over to Connie Breeze.
2: 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But first, Lionel Richie wanted to give back through all his experience, and he was trying to figure out, should he write a book? 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
6: I'm Gianna Gelosi. The U.S. economy added a robust 172,000 jobs in May, beating expectations for the third month in a row. The unemployment rate holding steady at 4.3%.
7: The unemployment rate remaining the same here, but this huge jobs numbers will mean the Federal Reserve will look at this and possibly pause interest rates for the foreseeable future because you have strong job growth. Now, if you look back at the revisions on this, both March and April were revised up, a huge number.
6: That's Fox Business's Edward Lawrence. Another day, another scandal. The New York Times spoke with several exes of Maine Senate candidate Graham Platner, who described his behavior as occasionally toxic and unsettling.
8: Lindsay Fifield from Virginia, she told the New York Times Mr. Platner could be rough with her, particularly when they were drinking. She said Platner never hit her, but she said he regularly grabbed her by the shoulder, sometimes hard enough to leave marks.
6: Fox's Madeline Rivera. 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
9: West Virginia Metro News, I'm Chris Lawrence. The West Virginia coal industry has a little more spring in its step today, bolstered by the White House announcement of $700 million to upgrade coal-fired facilities around the country. Much of that funding coming to West Virginia. Chris Hamilton, president of the West Virginia Coal Association, said it's quite a contrast to previous administrations.
10: You know, our plants around the state, like a lot of plants around the country, we're sort of in a state of flux, and there's questions surrounding whether they were being maintained for the long haul or not. They were actually being encouraged to, you know, to shut down prematurely.
9: Appalachian Power will get a portion of that funding to upgrade a facility in the Northern Panhandle. Appalachian Power's Debbie Pinnell.
11: We will receive $51 million. What we are planning on using that for is building a new cooling tower for the Mitchell plant.
9: Appalachian Power had already applied to the PSC for the permit to build that tower that's expected to have a total cost of $191 million. You're listening to Metro News, the voice of West Virginia. There are three new community and technical college presidents in the state. CTC Council approved the appointment of those three during its Thursday meeting. Current West Virginia Higher Ed Policy Commission Vice Chancellor Dr. Chris Treadway will be the new president at Bridge Valley Community and Technical College. Dr. Michael Wade becomes full-time president at Pierpont Community and Technical College. He's been the interim. And West Virginia Northern Community College will see a new president take office mid-August. Andrew Linger coming to West Virginia from St. Louis Community College in Missouri. From the Metro News Anchor Desk, I'm Chris Lawrence.
12: Your First Alert forecast still features another hot Friday, partly to mostly sunny skies. Temperatures back near 88, wind out of the west at about 5 to 10. Partly cloudy past midnight Friday night into Saturday, lows back near 63. Most of your Saturday dry, increasing clouds. Areas into our northwest zones by the evening could have a shower or thunderstorm. Still hot into the weekend Saturday, highs back near 90. I'm meteorologist John Gross.
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1: I'm Greg Mack. It's that time of the week when we get to say thanks to everybody that's liked our Greg Mack Show Facebook page, like Diana Honey Holiday of Lancaster Palmdale, the AV. She parties with us on Old School 93.5. Thank you, Diana. Also, Fred L.T. Cheney of Buena Park. Fred is also straight out of Compton, graduated from the University of Maryland, and went to Centennial High. What a great school that was. I used to visit them all the time. Also, he parties with us on Old School 104.7, home of our friend Jimmy Reyes in the mornings. Also, Turi Lazaro Aguila of San Diego. He parties with us on Magic 92.5, home of Jagger and Christie in the mornings. Turi says he studied at Sidewalk University. Okay? Thanks, everybody, for liking us. Make sure you do so also so we can mention you on next week's show. Back into the mix. Here's DJ Shy with Lil' Kim and Crush on You.

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1: I was kind of thinking Dinah King was talking about our DJ Shock. He's shy. He's a shy guy. Although it came out probably 10 years before he did. She's a psychic. She saw it coming. I'm Greg Mack. We're having fun this week. Hope you are too. Let's get over to the studio with Connie Breeze.
2: 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But first, Pitbull tells us what the magic is of playing on the Strip.
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4: 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His story went viral online after an influencer posted an interview with him. 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
1: A GoFundMe was set up and it's raised 1.5 million bucks in just 4 days. That's what's trending. I'm Jen Clark.
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1: It's June 5th, and this is your Fox Daily Snapshot. Today is National Hot Air Balloon Day. It's the oldest form of flight technology used for carrying humans following the first manned flight in 1783. The heated air inside the envelope has a lower density than that of the cold air outside, causing it to rise. In 1981, first cases of AIDS are reported. The Centers for Disease Control and Prevention describing five cases of a rare form of pneumonia, a deadly immune deficiency disease, which later became known as AIDS.
2: Singing sensation all over the country, Elvis Presley.
1: In 1956, Elvis Presley first performs Hound Dog live on TV on the Milton Berle Show. Also on this day in 1883, the first Orient Express leaves Paris. The legendary train journey from Paris to Istanbul featured in many works of popular culture, including Bram Stoker's Dracula and Agatha Christie's Murder on the Orient Express. I'm CJ Papa. That's your Fox Daily Snapshot.
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3: In game two of the Stanley Cup Final, the Hurricanes and the Golden Knights went down to the wire and then some.
4: Along the right wing boards, back up top, it's Gostisbehere. Center cross shot, game over! Steph Jarvis wins it in overtime!
5: Maybe the most famous one-timer in Hurricanes history.
3: Final score was 4-3. You heard it on the Hurricanes radio network. The series is tied at one apiece, and game three will be on Saturday. In baseball, Yankees star Aaron Judge has been diagnosed with a stress fracture on his rib. He will be sidelined indefinitely, but will undergo more imaging tests in 4 to 6 weeks. The Yankees don't expect the injury to be season ending. Best case scenario is that he returns sometime in August. Ketel Marte, though, walked it off for the Diamondbacks to defeat the Dodgers in Arizona 3-2.
0: Fox on Games, your insider's cheat code to gaming.
6: SAG-AFTRA and major game publishers are, quote, frustratingly far apart, according to the union. The union reps about 160,000 actors, voiceover artists, and other professionals, and says they are working with a bargaining group that has members from Activision, Electronic Arts, Take-Two, among others. The actors argue that the studios want to use all past performances to build AI versions of the characters the actors play. Actor Ashley Birch, known in the gaming world for many roles, is also known as Aloy in PlayStation's Horizon franchise, and reacted on Instagram to a leaked tech demo that had an AI version of her voice.
7: It scares me.
6: SAG-AFTRA voted to strike at the end of July after it failed to reach an agreement with the convenience bargaining group over rights and protection concerns raised by the industry's exploration of AI technologies.
7: I love this industry.
6: Eamon Dignam, Fox News.
8: It is Friday, June 5th, 2026. I'm Chris Lawrence. Your West Virginia weather forecast for the state today: clear, sunny, and warm. It's another day of dry weather and very warm afternoon temperatures expected today. These very warm temperatures continue right through the weekend. Active pattern looming on the horizon, though. A front will move into the state this weekend, creating shower and thunderstorm possibilities. Some of those on Saturday might be strong and severe in the northern part of the state. Looking active and remaining very warm next week with the front lingering across West Virginia. Daily chances of pop-up shower and thunderstorm activity persist with a summer-like pattern. Have a great day and a great weekend. I'm Chris Lawrence, and this is Metro News for 40 years, the voice of West Virginia.
0: WASB is the official voice of the Spring Valley Timberwolves.
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1: Bell 54. And now you know, I'm Greg Mack. That is family for real. Love those guys. They have so many moving parts. I mean, you got New Edition, BBD, Johnny Gill, Bobby Brown, RBRM. They just keep reinventing themselves, and I love it. Let's get over to studio with Connie Breeze.
2: 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But first, a Pitbull concert is a party, that's for sure. 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
8: West Virginia Metro News, I'm Chris Lawrence. Two members of the West Virginia National Guard shot in the line of duty in Washington, D.C. will be awarded the Purple Heart. Secretary of War Pete Hegseth Friday, in an address to Guard members at a reenlistment ceremony at the Washington Monument, referred to Specialist Sarah Beckstrom and Staff Sergeant Andrew Wolfe as soon-to-be Purple Heart recipients. Governor Patrick Morrissey had requested the decoration for the two in December and hailed the announcement Friday. Beckstrom died of her wounds. Wolfe continues his remarkable recovery. His family has given their first interview since the shooting, speaking exclusively to Metro News Midday host Amanda Barron. Mother Melody Wolfe said she's been led through the difficult time by prayer.
9: God was with us. I told the doctors, I said, you have saved his life. You've gotten him the surgery. Without that, where they removed the skull flap and let the brain expand and swell, without that, he would have died.
8: Family members say his recovery has been a miracle. From the Metro News Anchor Desk, I'm Chris Lawrence.
10: Your First Alert forecast still features another hot Friday, partly to mostly sunny skies, temperatures back near 88, wind out of the west at about 5 to 10, partly cloudy past midnight Friday night into Saturday, lows back near 63, most of your Saturday dry, increasing clouds, areas into our northwest zones by the evening, could have a shower or thunderstorm, still hot into the weekend Saturday, highs back near 90. I'm meteorologist John Gross.
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11: Streaming on Netflix, Sean Combs, The Reckoning, the four-part miniseries exploring the sexual misconduct allegations against iconic producer-rapper Sean Diddy Combs, 50 Cent executive producer. Back for season two, Anne Rice's Mayfair, which is the supernatural AMC thriller based on author Anne Rice's Lives of the Mayfair Witches novels about a prominent New Orleans family with a historical connection to a mysterious shape-shifting spirit known as Lasher. Oh, Lord.
2: The Abandons, the debut Western drama series developed by Sons of Anarchy vet Kurt Sutter, set in the Washington Territory of the 1850s. It tracks the conflict over a plot of land between two very different families. Gillian Anderson and Lena Headey co-star. Love, Megan Holiday Celebration, a holiday special featuring the Duchess of Sussex sharing seasonal tips from a home in Montecito, California. That's Fox Tube on Fox News.
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12: Remember when digital price tagging drew all sorts of complaints of potential price changes on items in stores? Looks like such fears are not realized. The concept of digital price tags had people thinking that retailers, specifically grocery stores, could adjust prices throughout the day on key items like food based on supply and demand surges. Such a pricing scheme could affect shoppers' budgets, affecting lower-income or fixed-income households. At least three states have tried passing laws to ban or limit the practice. But a survey from UC San Diego, University of Texas, and Northwestern reveals that just isn't happening. The researchers reviewed prices at a certain supermarket. The name is being withheld, but they reviewed prices between 2019 and 2024. The store introduced digital price tags in 2022, and prices kept within 6/10,000ths of a percentage point. With Fox on Tech, I'm Evan Brown, Fox News.
13: Ladies and gentlemen, may I have your attention, please?
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1: I'm Greg Mack. Let's get back to the show. Rick James. Maybe you didn't know that Rick was actually in the U.S. Navy. Maybe you didn't know he deserted the Navy to go to Canada. He started a rock band called the Minor Birds, eventually signing to Motown. But he also did a year in jail for being a deserter. After paying his dues, though, his career exploded.

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2: 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A funny story this past week. One of my DJ friends at one of our stations that carry our show, and I'm not going to say the name because it was confidential kind of, but it was kind of interesting. He had the courage to ask me to listen to his show and give him some advice. And you know, I do that from time to time when asked. I can tell you this, they never ask again. They never ask again. I mean, I'm very honest in my evaluations. Don't you just love it when people ask you for advice, especially when it's something you really know and you can just break it down? I'm always honored, though. Let's get over to the studio with Connie Breese.
3: Hi, Connie Breese here. More of the Greg Mack Show coming up. But first, Rami Malek really exploded onto the scene as Freddie Mercury in Bohemian Rhapsody. We learned so much about him, except that he has a twin brother. He tells us about it. Rami Malek really has a twin brother?
4: 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We don't look as much alike as we used to, but yeah, we're identical.
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5: I'm Jonathan McKee, and you're listening to Plugged In. In Malcolm in the Middle, Life's Still Unfair, now streaming on Hulu, Malcolm is all grown up, successful, driven, and surprisingly well-adjusted. But when his parents show up unannounced for their anniversary, he's pulled back into their dysfunction, and they discover he

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0: 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I'm Jonathan McKee with Plugged In by Focus on the Family.

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2: I work the graveyard shift, 11 p.m. to 7 a.m. And they come in like Night of the Living Dead. Hey, where are you keeping the SpaghettiOs? And they'd walk over with a can of death, like SpaghettiOs, and start walking towards the microwave. And you would tell yourself, nobody could be that ignorant as to put a can into a microwave. Not only did he put the can into the microwave and fire that baby up, they stared through the window. Sparks! And it's like smoking. You gotta know someone's three blocks away with a pacemaker. Man, you're cooking another can.
1: There's more laughs over at DarrenStreblo.com.
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3: 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On Metro News, the voice of West Virginia, this is Outdoors Today with Chris Lawrence, dedicated to more than a quarter million hunters and anglers across the mountain state.
4: Friends of the Tug Fork River have become a large organization that does nothing but care about taking care of and enjoying the use of the Tug Fork River, which separates Kentucky and West Virginia. One of the marquee events this group does every year is their annual Tug of War tire cleanup. Pete Runyon with that organization says they've been at this for years, and it's really amazing how much they've removed over those years.
5: Some of them are on the banks. Most of them are on the bottom. And one of the things that really struck us as odd is we didn't know it at the time when we first started. We got all of them through a stretch in Williamson. We got every single one. Come back the next year, there were just as many. And I thought, what in the world? And because we hadn't had really what I call a flood or anything, but they're there. And come to find out what it is, they're in layers. This year, we're going to touch those stretches again. In the city of Williamson alone, we've took out close to 9,000.
4: And in the entire stretch of the Tug Fork River, that number's more than 20,000 tires removed. Great job, guys. I'm Chris Lawrence, and this is Outdoors Today on Metro News, the voice of West Virginia.
6: It's full of controversy, but Barry Bonds holds the Major League Baseball record for most single-season home runs with the 73 he mashed in 2001. Do you know who holds Marshall's single-season home run record? In 2000, 1 year before Barry Bonds set the Major League single-season home run record, Jason Brooks set the Marshall record by knocking 23 of them out of the park. With your Marshall Health Marshall Minute, I'm Steve Cotton.
7: 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I mean, it's for livestock. 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I'm Jonathan McKee, author of Parenting Generation Screen, with Focus on the Families, Plugged In.
8: Your First Alert forecast still features another hot Friday. Partly to mostly sunny skies. Temperatures back near 88. Wind out of the west at about 5 to 10. Partly cloudy past midnight Friday night into Saturday. Lows back near 63. Most of your Saturday dry. Increasing clouds. Areas into our northwest zones by the evening. Could have a shower or thunderstorm. Still hot into the weekend Saturday. Highs back near 90. I'm meteorologist John Gross.
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0: Fleabag Mac. Big love to our family in Tucson, Arizona, that parties with us on 106.3 The Groove. They have Crystal in the mornings, Super Snake in the afternoons. Love you, Tucson. Thanks, everybody, for partying with us this week.
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1: 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The Greg Mack Show is produced by DJ Divine. 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
2: 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He explains. 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
4: What did you search for online this year, or have you already cleared your history? Google released its annual Year in Search list, and K-pop Demon Hunters was at the top in the U.S. Labubu government shutdown and tariffs were also in the top 10. Pedro Pascal was one of the most searched actors globally, and the biggest viral dish was the hot honey cottage cheese sweet potato beef bowl. Gross. That's what's trending. I'm Jen Clark.
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1: I'm Therese Crowley. The jobs are flowing. 172,000 added in May. Double what was expected in leisure and hospitality, healthcare, manufacturing. But why are the markets down?
2: Right now, Wall Street just doesn't understand that the Trump economy is really creating an economic golden age.
1: As economic director Kevin Hassett tells Fox, and President Trump posting, growth does not mean inflation. As he waits on Iran's response to the peace deal and heads to battleground Wisconsin, Chippewa County. California still counting Tuesday's primary vote, with billionaire Tom Steyer gaining on Republican Steve Hilton, who tells voters,
3: California cannot count less than 10 million votes in a month.
1: The Chicago Bears board approves the Bears' move to Hammond, Indiana. 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
4: West Virginia Metro News, I'm Chris Lawrence. The West Virginia coal industry has a little more spring in its step today, bolstered by the White House announcement of $700 million to upgrade coal-fired facilities around the country. Much of that funding coming to West Virginia. Chris Hamilton, president of the West Virginia Coal Association, said it's quite a contrast to previous administrations.
5: You know, our plants around the state, like a lot of plants around the country, we're sort of in a state of flux, and there's questions surrounding whether they were being maintained for the long haul or not. They were actually being encouraged to, you know, they shut down prematurely.
4: Appalachian Power will get a portion of that funding to upgrade a facility in the northern panhandle. Appalachian Power's Debbie Pinnell.
6: We will receive $51 million. What we are planning on using that for is building a new cooling tower for the Mitchell plant.
4: Appalachian Power had already applied to the PSC for the permit to build that tower that's expected to have a total cost of $191 million. You're listening to Metro News, the voice of West Virginia. There are three new community and technical college presidents in the state. CTC Council approved the appointment of those three during its Thursday meeting. Current West Virginia Higher Ed Policy Commission Vice Chancellor Dr. Chris Treadway will be the new president at Bridge Valley Community and Technical College. Dr. Michael Wade becomes full-time president at Pierpont Community and Technical College. He's been the interim. And West Virginia Northern Community College will see a new president take office mid-August. Andrew Linger coming to West Virginia from St. Louis Community College in Missouri. From the Metro News Anchor Desk, I'm Chris Lawrence.
7: Your First Alert forecast still features another hot Friday, partly to mostly sunny skies, temperatures back near 88, wind out of the west at about 5 to 10, partly cloudy past midnight Friday night into Saturday, lows back near 63, most of your Saturday dry, increasing clouds, areas into our northwest zones by the evening, could have a shower or thunderstorm, still hot into the weekend Saturday, highs back near 90. I'm meteorologist John Gross.
8: Hello, I'm Jerry Stewart, and this is One Moment in America. When I was a boy growing up in Texas, one of my dad's favorite questions was, son, if you call a dog's tail a leg, how many legs does he have? The answer? Listen to this story. When I was a young boy and I came to my dad with something someone had told me, often he would ask me the question, son, if you call a dog's tail a leg, how many legs would he have? 5, right? No, calling a tail a leg doesn't make it a leg. My point? 2 points. First, don't be so quick to believe something just because someone says it's so. Check it out for yourself. Second, be sure before you say something as fact that it is fact. There's way too much half-truths and downright lies flying around our country today. Please don't add to that list. Instead, be a truth-teller. I'm Jerry Stewart, and that was One Moment in America.

0: on film.
1: I'm Michelle Pollino on Amazon Prime. Oh, what fun.
2: Where is Mom?
1: Michelle Pfeiffer stars as Claire Clouster, the glue that holds her chaotic, lovable family together every holiday season. But this year, her grown kids and distracted husband get swept up in their own seasonal dramas and leave their mom behind. So she sets out on an adventure of her own and rediscovers what the holidays mean when you're finally free. On Netflix, Jay Kelly. George Clooney is a fading movie star who hopes to reconnect with his youngest daughter before she leaves for Europe, but she'd rather spend time with friends. This leads him to embark on a journey of self-discovery, confronting both past and present. Adam Sandler co-stars. In theaters, Five Nights at Freddy's 2. 1 year has passed, the stories about what transpired and Freddy Fazbear's Pizza have been twisted into a campy local legend, inspiring the town's first ever Fozfest. But events transpire that unleash a long forgotten horror. That's Fox on Film on Fox News.
3: No, Netflix is not adding an After Dark category, but so many people have been duped by the viral hoax that Netflix had to republish its policies about streaming adult content. It's just more proof that some folks will believe anything, like the rumor this week that Spotify is introducing a new feature that'll play music based on your financial situation. Would you let AI pick your baby's name? A lot of parents have been asking chatbots for help with one name that keeps popping up, and now Alara has suddenly become the baby name of the year. Except AI didn't invent it. It found it on Reddit, where it's been talked about for years. Okay, so what were some of the worst new gadgets at this week's Consumer Electronics Show? There was a lollipop that plays music through your teeth when you bite down on it, or the internet-connected treadmill with a built-in AI coach that could yell at you to go faster, but also collects all your biometric data. But it was Samsung's new talking AI fridge that had most people scratching their heads. That's what's trending. I'm Christian Chase.
4: This portion of the show is being brought to you by Milk of Magnesia Light, bringing you the same great

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2: Knicks and Spurs tonight in Game 2 of the NBA Finals. They'll tip it off from San Antonio at 8:30 Eastern Time. Knicks up 1-0 in the best of seven series. For the first time ever, the Chicago Bears Board of Directors held a vote on their new stadium preference, and they prefer to build a new facility in Hammond, Indiana. Now, the actual site has yet to be determined, and the vote does not guarantee that the team will move to the new site. Bears' current lease at Soldier Field expires with the city of Chicago in 2033. Buccaneers quarterback Baker Mayfield said he and the team aren't anywhere close to terms on a long-term extension and says he won't negotiate once training camp begins. Mayfield's entering the final year of his contract. Broncos edge rusher Jonathan Cooper arrested on domestic violence charges overnight following an alleged incident with his girlfriend. Second round play at the Memorial at Muirfield Village. JT Poston leads at 9 under par. Rory McIlroy is 7 back. Giants on top of the Cubs in the third, 2-0 at Wrigley.
3: Winning the Triple Crown is one of baseball's toughest feats. The combination of leading your league in batting average, home runs, and runs batted in. Do you know the last Marshall baseball player to win his league's Triple Crown? The 1998 Marshall baseball season and Mid-American Conference season belonged to Herd first baseman Tom Kumpel, who won the Max Triple Crown by hitting .435 with 20 home runs and 60 RBIs. 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
4: Your First Alert forecast still features another hot Friday, partly to mostly sunny skies. Temperatures back near 88, wind out of the west at about 5 to 10. Partly cloudy past midnight Friday night into Saturday, lows back near 63. Most of your Saturday dry, increasing clouds. Areas into our northwest zones by the evening could have a shower or thunderstorm. Still hot into the weekend Saturday, highs back near 90. I'm meteorologist John Gross.
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0: on Michelle Pulino in theaters. Eternity, in an afterlife where souls have 1 week to decide where to spend eternity. Joan is faced with the impossible choice between the man she spent her life with and her first love, who died young and has waited decades for her to arrive. Elizabeth Olsen and Miles Teller star.
1: Everybody run!
0: Zootopia 2 in the all-new story. Nick and Judy find themselves on the twisting trail of a mysterious reptile who arrives in Zootopia and turns the animal metropolis upside down. To crack the case, Judy and Nick must go undercover to unexpected new parts of town where their growing partnership is tested like never before.
2: Okay, so we're doing this.
0: Streaming on Netflix, Jingle Bell Heist. Sophia, a sharp-witted retail worker, and Nick, a down-on-his-luck repairman, are small-time thieves with their eyes on the same Christmas Eve score, robbing London's most notorious department store. That's Fox on Film on Fox News.
3: Number 9, Post Malone, featuring Morgan Wallen. I had some help.

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1: I'm John Saucier. The Senate passing a $69.5 billion budget reconciliation package to fund immigration enforcement operations through 2029. After the votes were cast, the Senate made the announcement on this package.
2: On this vote, the yeas are 52, the nays are 47. This bill, as amended, is passed.
1: The count there. As gas prices remain elevated during this continued closure of the Strait of Hormuz, White House National Economic Council Director Kevin Hassett on Fox says he believes the increase in gas prices is temporary.
3: It's our view that it's a temporary phenomenon that is a result of the president taking strong action to make sure that these lunatics in Iran don't have a nuclear weapon.
1: The May jobs report came out this morning. The U.S. economy adding 172,000 jobs, beating expectations for the third month in a row. 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
4: West Virginia Metro News, I'm Chris Lawrence. Two members of the West Virginia National Guard shot in the line of duty in Washington, D.C. will be awarded the Purple Heart. Secretary of War Pete Hegseth Friday, in an address to Guard members at a reenlistment ceremony at the Washington Monument, referred to Specialist Sarah Beckstrom and Staff Sergeant Andrew Wolfe as soon-to-be Purple Heart recipients. Governor Patrick Morrissey had requested the decoration for the two in December and hailed the announcement Friday. Beckstrom died of her wounds. Wolf continues his remarkable recovery. His family has given their first interview since the shooting, speaking exclusively to Metro News Midday host Amanda Barron. Mother Melody Wolf said she's been led through the difficult time by prayer.
5: God was with us. I told the doctors, I said, you have saved his life. You've gotten him the surgery. Without that,

0: where they removed the skull flap and let the brain expand and swell. Without that, he would have died.
1: Family members say his recovery has been a miracle. From the Metro News Anchor Desk, I'm Chris Lawrence.
2: Your First Alert forecast still features another hot Friday, partly to mostly sunny skies. Temperatures back near 88, wind out of the west at about 5 to 10. Partly cloudy past midnight Friday night into Saturday, lows back near 63. Most of your Saturday dry, increasing clouds. Areas into our northwest zones by the evening could have a shower or thunderstorm. Still hot into the weekend Saturday, highs back near 90. I'm meteorologist John Gross.
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2: 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I'm sure you probably have a story where you saw a celebrity at a very ordinary place. I literally walked past Gloria Estefan at Disney's Hollywood Studios without even knowing. And Tony Dungy actually handed me 3D glasses when I was working at Hollywood Studios. Same with Justin Bieber. But this guy named Caswell, he's seen Beyonce at a Burger King. And that's a silly song on DJ Mo Radio.
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0: guess what's next?
1: Trying to stay eclectic here from the 69 boys in the mid-90s to back to 1979 with a metal ballad. Here's Kiss with I Was Made For Loving You. 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

0: Covington.
1: I'm Tom Graham. Russian leader Vladimir Putin is rejecting Ukrainian President Volodymyr Zelensky's offer for a one-on-one meeting addressing the ongoing war. Fox's Tanya J. Powers.
2: The refusal follows an open letter to Putin that Zelensky published on Thursday, offering to resume peace talks while also taunting Putin over things like inflation and Russia's dependence on China, and saying, quote, after 26 years in power, age is beginning to take its toll.
1: Putin is 73 years old. U.S. employers added 172,000 jobs in May that, according to a newly released report from the Labor Department, Trump administration claims their policies are responsible for the better than expected numbers.
3: Proven policies like reshoring manufacturing, bringing jobs here to our country, unleashing American energy tax cuts.
1: White House Principal Deputy Press Secretary Anna Kelly speaking there. 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
4: Your First Alert forecast still features another hot Friday, partly to mostly sunny skies. Temperatures back near 88, wind out of the west at about 5 to 10. Partly cloudy past midnight Friday night into Saturday, lows back near 63. Most of your Saturday dry, increasing clouds. Areas into our northwest zones by the evening could have a shower or thunderstorm. Still hot into the weekend Saturday, highs back near 90. I'm meteorologist John Gross.
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0: with DJ Mo.
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2: And a silly song on DJ Mo Radio is... This song is going to be horrible. In 1995, Los Del Rio released a song called The Macarena. But you know that there is a Muppet version too? That's right. Miss Piggy and the Flamingos. And that's a silly song on DJ Mo Radio.

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on WPRK 91.5 in Winter Park, Orlando, Florida, on Superstation 104.5 in Huntington, West Virginia, and on 93.3 Tiger FM in Fort Myers, Florida. 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
2: You just heard a mashup from the DJ Hero soundtrack, Tupac, All Eyes on Me. You are listening to a very eclectic radio show, going from that to a song back in 1975. I actually know a dance routine to this song. It's called Get Down Tonight by KC and the Sunshine Band. That's what's next on DJ Mo Radio.

0: Covington.
1: I'm John Saucier. The U.S. economy adding 172,000 jobs for the month of May. The unemployment rate holding steady, 4.3%. White House Principal Deputy Press Secretary Anna Kelly telling Fox these numbers represent President Trump's ability to deliver for the American people.
2: Remember what this president did in his first term, reshoring manufacturing, lowering costs, bringing jobs back here at home, deregulation. This is a proven economic formula that this president delivered in his first term, and he's delivering again.
1: Well, this report also shows inflation remains elevated. California is still counting votes from Tuesday's primary. Republican gubernatorial candidate Steve Hilton calls for that count to be sped up.
3: We know perfectly well that when you have slow results like this, shamefully slow results like this, all it does is sow suspicion in our election system. It is their responsibility to get it done quickly.
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4: West Virginia Metro News. I'm Chris Lawrence. About 50 folks turned out for the first public hearing Thursday night before the PSC to share concerns about the plans for the Mid-Atlantic Resiliency Link. Most of those speaking were opposed. Tony Campbell is president of the opposition group WADI and said this is about purely enriching Loudoun County, Virginia and developers of the line.
5: So Northern Virginia for the last about 15 years have been doing a data center boom, right? And so right now they've got over 300 data centers and they want to do 300 more. And so, but they don't have the electricity to do it.
4: He feared ratepayers in West Virginia would be funding that situation. But Caitlin McCormick with NextEra Energy, developers of the line, say it's not about data centers. It's about bolstering power for everybody.
6: Grid reliability benefits all of us. The grid is under stress and growing demand, and we can't wait for the grid to fail to fix it. And so this project is part of long-term electric reliability that's going to help keep the lights on and make sure that power is moving throughout the system.
4: A coal miner is recovering from injuries suffered in a workplace accident Thursday. Marshall County officials confirmed the worker was injured when he was struck by a falling rock at the Marshall County mine and transported to Wheeling Hospital. Kanawha County authorities continue their search for a suspect in a Thursday bank robbery. Man walked into the Whitesville State Bank in Bell just before 4, handed the teller a note demanding money, and she complied. He left with an undisclosed amount of cash. See his picture at WVMetroNews.com. You're listening to Metro News, the voice of West Virginia. State Auditor Mark Hunt defends his office's $5,000 contract to employ State Senator Jay Taylor for a few weeks. He said Taylor offered skills the office needed.
7: I think he was the only person at the moment because we were in a real bind. Jay has both a MBA and a degree in computer technology. Technology engineering, I believe, was the cycle.
4: But Hunt said for that contract to be long-term, Taylor would have to have resigned his Senate seat, which he declined to do, so the contract concluded. From the Metro News Anchor Desk, I'm Chris Lawrence.
8: Your First Alert forecast, partly cloudy past midnight Friday night into Saturday. Lows back near 63. Most of your Saturday dry, increasing clouds. Areas into our northwest zones by the evening could have a shower or thunderstorm. Still hot into the weekend Saturday. Highs back near 90. I'm meteorologist John Gross.
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9: Keep busting.

Good to be back with you again, Steve Hart on the Pleasure Dome Show. Kicking off tonight's programme, King B from 1990 and back by Dope Demand. King B out of Holland, would you believe? Great track as well, a real dance floor filler. It's the Pleasure Dome Show, 80s and 90s dance music. And hope you've had a great week and having a super weekend as well. All right, love this one. Brenda Taylor, also known as BT. Don't know why you would want to do that. Name yourself after a telecommunications company, but there you go. Love this one. You can't have your cake and eat it too. Well, lots of us have tried. Most of us have failed.

1982, You Can't Have Your Cake and Eat It Too. Well, you can't have your cake and eat it too. Which one do you want? It's the Pleasure Dome Show. Steve Hart with you, playing a cool-cut mix of dance floor fillers from both the 80s and 90s Culture Club right now. The War Song, the ultimate dance mix right now.

War Song from 1984, Culture Club, of course, Boy George. Got to top 10 in the UK, number 2 in Australia, number 1 in Ireland, and did pretty well in the Billboard Hot 100 in the US as well. When the song came out, Boy George said this is the best thing the band has ever done. But then a few years later, in an interview, said it was the worst thing the band has ever done. You'll notice, perhaps, it's not on many of the compilation albums of, you know, the best of the Culture Club. You won't find it on those albums. And when they've been performing live, they've very rarely played this. I think they've played it twice since the song came out live, because Boy George just doesn't like

not sure the record label's still going, but Music Records was a pretty powerful record label for a very short period of time in the late 1980s. From 1989, the MD Connection and a track there called Magic Feet, the original version. And it was released as a single, but you can also find it on the album Tracks That Move Ya, which, as far as I know, was only available on vinyl. Even though it came out in 89. Very strange. But you might find it on CD, who knows? It's the Pleasure Dome Show, music from the 80s and 90s, particularly dance floor music. If you were clubbing in the 80s and 90s, well, this is the show for you.

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0: Financial Times.
1: Well, actually, Captain, I'm the British Secret Service. The name is Bond. James Bond. James Bond. James Bond. James Bond. James Bond. James Bond. James Bond. James Bond. James Bond. James Bond.

0: Go ahead. Make my day.
1: Are you like that, boys? A cop. And we went for it. I went. Treated him like a

knowledge of your actions. The state will self-destruct in 5 seconds. 5 seconds, 5 seconds, 5 seconds, 5 seconds, 5 seconds, 5 seconds.

I find a computer indispensable. I find a computer indispensable. I find a computer indispensable. I find a computer indispensable.

Well, somewhere in there is Blue Monday by New Order, of course, and that is a mega mix from the Disco Mix Club, released, I don't know, sometime in the 80s, and you can kind of hear how the technology was helping DJs merge music together, tape machines, samplers, and various speed turntables, all playing their part in that track. When it first came out, it was kind of, wow, this is great. I'm not sure I ever played it in a nightclub, but for entertainment value, it was pretty good. Don't forget, if you want to send through a dedication or request for tonight's show, just go to our radio station's website, fill out the contact form, and just say, this one's for Steve Hart and the Pleasure Dome Show. And if it's a cool song from the 80s and 90s, I'm happy to play that for you live on air tonight, if possible. Pleasure Dome Radio Show, Steve Hart with you, playing Cool Cuts from the 1980s and 1990s.

It's the Pleasure Dome Show with yours truly, Steve Hart. Good to have your company. DeLacy and Hide Away. Now, of course, a minute ago we were talking about buying tickets to shows, and just as I was mentioning that, someone put a piece of paper in front of me and said, look at this. The consumer organisations in the UK, as well as their kind of cousins in Australia and elsewhere, are looking into two ticket-selling agencies who are ripping people off, allegedly. One is called Viagogo, and Ticketmaster Resale, which is not the same as Ticketmaster. And apparently some people have bought tickets from either or both of these organisations, paid a high price for tickets. In one case, a person paid £1,000 for VIP tickets to go and see Adele, but she was actually sold seats worth £100. So, be careful when you go shopping online. Just be careful that you're going to a legitimate site, and one that's not going to rip you off. And if prices seem too cheap, or even in this case, £1,000 for a £100 ticket. But of course, you don't know. You pay your £1,000, you get emailed a ticket, you go and present it to the venue, and they say, your seat is right at the back. And you go, no, I bought this ticket to sit right at the front. And, So, be careful. Consumer Institute are looking into Viagogo and Ticketmaster Resale. Be careful if you're buying tickets online, okay? Take it easy out there. There's always someone after your money, isn't there? Always someone wants your money.

back in the day, and that would be 1982. 1982! Sharon Brown. I specialise in love. Sharon Brown from Harlem. Took that to number one everywhere, and it was an absolute dance floor filler. And quite a handful of remixes subsequently made of that song. The Spike Club mix, the Spike Dub mix, there's a classic mix, the radio mix, and there was an instrumental, of course, on the B-side of the vinyl. But I must have played that song a thousand times during 1982 or more. It was, he just put it on, and as soon as people heard that the intro, that very gentle percussion intro, they just stormed onto the dance floor, and you were away for the night if you were good at your game.

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Don't forget, if you've got any special memories or any stories to tell of the clubs and places you went during the 80s and 90s, love to hear your stories and perhaps some music tracks that mean something special to you. Perhaps the night you met the love of your life, what song was playing? 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You know the address, no need for me to tell you that one. 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All right. An absolute classic from the band called Passion, Don't Stop My Love.

0: Sound of Passion. A bit more saucy, yeah, than I remember, but that's all right. Okay, look at the time. Time is moving on, and I've got a handful of names to mention, and should have done it earlier. Sorry. I'm going to say hi to Kathy Hislop, listening live. That is lovely of you, Kathy. Thanks for the email. Eddie Silver says hi to everyone who knows him. And Nigel Edison says, listening to the show. Lovely. Well done. And just carry on listening. Once the show's finished, don't turn off. There's some great stuff coming up right after me, so stick with us. Shane Smith, he wants to know if we can play the 1993 track, Mother, All Funked Up. Well, I think we can, Shane, so leave that with me. And, well, I'll have someone sort that out right now, in fact. And Bernie Williams says he was a big clubber in the 1980s. Wasn't a DJ, but always bought the same music that he heard at the club. So he's got a huge collection, he says. Good on you, mate. Good on you. It's the Pleasure Dome Show. Steve Hart with you, playing the best of 1980s and 1990s dance floor classics.
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1: News, I'm Tom Graham. It's still unclear who will move on to the general election following California's primary earlier this week. Three top candidates hoping to advance in the race for governor, but the ballot counting continues.
2: GOP California gubernatorial candidate Steve Hilton, frustrated over the time it takes to count mail-in ballots.
3: They don't have the respect for the people of California.
2: He still appears to be in a tight race with Democratic candidates Javier Becerra and Tom Steyer.
1: That's his Kristen Goodwin. President Trump continues to insist he will make an elusive peace deal with Iran and oil prices will drop.
4: When that whole thing is straightened out, it should take long. One way or the other, it's going to get done. And when it's all straightened out, you're going to have oil prices drop down to maybe even lower than they were.
1: Oil and gasoline prices spiked initially during the conflict with Iran and remain stubbornly high. 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
5: Your First Alert forecast, partly cloudy past midnight Friday night into Saturday. Lows back near 63. Most of your Saturday dry, increasing clouds. Areas into our northwest zones by the evening. Could have a shower or thunderstorm. Still hot into the weekend Saturday. Highs back near 90. I'm meteorologist John Gross.
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